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0: Hunter, where are you calling in from tonight?
1: Louisville, Ohio.
0: Thank you for calling the show. I appreciate it.
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0: Did you know that Dylan Scott got his first record deal straight out of high school?
1: I started coming to Nashville at 16, on and off, and then I graduated high school, and I'd come up here a week and go back home a week, come up, you know, that kind of deal. And at 19, I moved up here, and I was very fortunate in my situation, though, man, because I graduated high school, and it was probably, I don't know, maybe 2 or 3 weeks after that, I got a call and I got my record deal. So I got my record deal before I actually moved to town, which is crazy to think about, but that was just part of the work.
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His grandpa actually worked on the line at General Motors, and his grandma on Saturday mornings introduced him to country music. It's Zach John King with Get to Drinkin'.

0: fantastic song from Dan and Shay. It's Say So. This is Country Nights Live, and Dan and Shay, where are they now musically?
1: At this point in our lives, you know, we're not 21 anymore. You know, we got to sing about stuff where our feet are planted right now. And every song that we've written recently is just kind of just an inside look, a snapshot. It's very autobiographical where we are in our lives right now. And we're proud of that. You know, that's something at the end of the day, we can stand on that. We can be really proud to, you know, to plant our flag and just say, like, this is exactly who we are. And, you know, no matter what happens, I feel like we can enjoy that, be proud of the process.
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0: Painted You Pretty. Hudson Westbrook, if you ever see him in concert and he's playing one of his deeper cuts, watch out because he's noticing you.
1: I think the coolest part is when I'm playing the deep cuts in the album, like the songs that like no one really should know, and the whole front row knows them, and I'm like, geez, you know, it's really cool to see because those are the ones that mean the most to me sometimes too. Like the ones that never get the huge spotlight. It's like, dang, y'all really know this and y'all are going to the 11th, 12th, 15th song on the album and y'all are listening to it, you know, and that means a lot to me. So it's cool to see.
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Brantley Gilbert, one of my favorite people to watch up on stage during a concert. He just knows how to get that crowd going. If you ever get a chance and you haven't seen him yet, definitely do it. Here's his latest, Good Damn.

Mark it on your calendars. Gavin Adcock is going to be joining us right here on Country Nights Live October 22nd. I'm Bev Rainey, and this is Gavin's latest wannabe.

0: Just got a request for Riley Green. You know we're going to play it for you. Changed my mind right around the corner. And Riley Green talking a little here about writing his album.
1: Every year that things are going well and it grows and things get bigger, I always tend to make sure I find a way to write from that same place that got me here, which is that small town in Alabama where I grew up. So I always try to go home and write, you know, at least four or five songs going to be on every record from that mindset of just like, you know, how I grew up and my family values and things that, like I said, I wrote about from the beginning. 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

0: South of Sanity. What do you think that the downside of all of the fame is for Zach Toff?
1: I don't spend near enough time getting my hands dirty anymore, that's for sure. Then it seems more like a vacation to get outside than it was feeling like work when I was a kid. Life's way too fast now, too. It seemed like it was pretty slow moving. I guess it always is when you're a kid a little bit. Probably the biggest thing is waking up in the same spot when I was growing up, and now I never wake up in the same town. I wake up somewhere else and got to figure out where I am.
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0: Blake Shelton, if nothing else, has definitely been on a success roller coaster over his career.
1: There was a point there in the probably like around 2013, 14, 15 that we just had so much momentum, you know, with country radio and I was on The Voice, and that was probably the peak of my career, you know, and it was just like, what shocked me was it just felt like there for a while, it was just so much momentum, and it just seemed like everything we threw out there was a number one hit, you know, and that's what how the industry works, you know. You finally get to a point, and that's what's happening with, you know, some of these guys, Morgan and Luke Combs and stuff, like just everything that they just can't do anything wrong, you know. And I did go through that where it's like, man, wow, like, are you seeing what I'm doing here, you know? And then it comes to an end, and you're like 5 years later, you have another number one. You're like, yes!
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1: Parker McCollum surprised fans with a brand new acoustic album live from Sound City. The 15-track project mixes stripped-back versions of his biggest hits, two standout covers, including Turnpike Troubadour's Diamonds and Gasoline, and seven new songs. It follows a massive year that includes his ACM Album of the Year win and his self-titled record, becoming one of 2025's biggest releases. Ella Langley also made headlines this week, confirming during a live stream that she will tour again in 2027. She joked that she wouldn't know who she was if she wasn't sleeping in a different state every night, proving she's not slowing down after a record-breaking 2026. And in downtown Nashville, the Alan Jackson Museum is officially open. Fans can walk through nearly 600 artifacts from Jackson's life, from childhood mementos to early songwriting notebooks to his Grammy, CMA, and ACM Awards. You'll find even the boots, jeans, and water ski from the Chattahoochee video, plus powerful tributes tied to Where Were You When the World Stopped Turning. The first floor also houses Alan Jackson's Silver Belly Distillery. That's your Country Nights Live news update. I'm Bev Rainey.
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0: Jelly Roll. Hands up. Country Nights Live. I was just actually watching, don't judge me here, a TV show called Ridiculousness, and it's a bunch of funny clips in a row. And there was a segment on, like, poop. It reminded me of Jelly pooping himself on stage once.
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0: Good morning, good evening, whatever time of day it is for you. Always happy that you are here. My name is Justin. This is the Overnight Ride. If you hear clanking in the background, the old fan is back for night number two. This thing has to be from 1920. It's one of those fans where your parents said if you touch it, you're going to lose a finger. And it's not helping in here. The air conditioner needs to be fixed.
1: Didn't win the lotto, but the dogs won. Didn't bag a biggin', but I saw

AI will never win. My name's Justin. This is the Overnight Ride, and I have a prime example of why AI will never take over because of what I witnessed live in person and on social media. The other night, I went to my local bar, Sonny's, here in Nashville. Friday and Saturday night, they always have karaoke, and the karaoke is great because no one's good. That's the whole point of karaoke. It's about the show. So we're watching karaoke, and about two or three singers and a group of people on a bar crawl get up to sing, and they are dressed as characters from the movie Shrek. There's Princess Fiona. There's Shrek himself. There's Donkey. There's a Pinocchio. There's Lord Farquaad. We laugh. We watch the performance. We go home. When I get home, I forget. They live stream their karaoke on TikTok. So I tuned in to see what else was going on, to pretend I was like at the bar still. Well, on live streams, AI will sum up what is going on in the video. AI recognized Shrek. And for the next 2 hours, the artificial intelligence kept saying, and here comes Shrek to the stage. Shrek and friends are singing. Shrek puts on a big performance. But if you think about that, artificial intelligence was calling every

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Time flies when you're having fun. Chris Young can attest for that this week, celebrating 20 years since his self-titled debut album. Here's I Didn't Come Here to Leave on the Overnight Ride. Sitting there.

0: My name's Justin. This is The Overnight Ride. 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

Jelly Roll said he's stepping away from touring. Not sure when he's going to get back out on the road. But in doing that, he released this new song we're going to play. But there's a rumor that Mr. Roll may be jumping into stand-up comedy very, very soon. It's Jelly Roll, Hands Up on the Overnight Ride.

The Overnight Ride is the show I host. Surprisingly streamed in Germany, Ireland, and a whole bunch in Australia. So I figured we should probably start playing some Australians, right? It's Matt Geiger, string by on The Overnight Ride.

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calls Ernest his country music dad. He was a firefighter and a paramedic. Ernest found him, signed him to a record deal. Now we got Cody Loden, which Drinks Can Drink on the Overnight Ride.

Nothing came of it, but I was hopeful. My name's Justin. It's the Overnight Ride. Morgan Wallen puts out a video last week of him in a demolition derby. People are pausing the video, trying to figure out if there's a hidden message. Don't think there was. I think it was just Morgan crashing and blowing up vehicles.

There's about five or six radio stations in the building I work in, and everyone is suffering from the broken air conditioning that we have right now. The most creative thing I've seen so far to cool down. One of the sports guys just wore a bathing suit the whole show.

0: Cheyenne the Pony Girl is here. My name's Justin. This is The Overnight Ride. You rendered me speechless earlier today because we were having a conversation about the most random songs we know by heart, and you said...
1: the theme song to the show Cheaters.
0: Do you love the show Cheaters?
1: I love the show.
0: I didn't know there was a theme song.
1: Yeah, I'm going to play it at my wedding.
0: And I said, the most random one I know, because we had to perform it in like elementary school, is the song Butterfly Kisses.
1: Oh, okay.
0: And you looked me dead in the eyes, and you said, do you know what a butterfly kiss is? And I said, rubbing of the noses. Like you go up to somebody and do the nose thing. It was not that. What is a butterfly kiss?
1: Okay, guys, this is just what I was told. It's when you flutter your eyelashes with another person.
0: So you go up and you like put eye to eye and you basically interlock your eyelashes.
1: Yeah.
0: I still don't know what to say. It's kind of gross. I feel like that's how pink eye gets spread. Do you find it romantic?
1: I literally just looked it up on the Google, which is always correct.
0: Yeah.
1: And it says what I exactly just said.
0: Do you find it gross?
1: I don't find it gross at all.
0: What's weirder, interlocking your toes with a loved one or butterfly kissing eyelashes with a loved one?
1: Neither. I feel like they're both pretty normal.
0: I'm just speechless.
1: Maybe be more normal.
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It's Brantley Gilbert and Good Damn.

the signs of Dan and Shay shows, getting very creative. A couple months ago, they started crashing people's weddings. Now at their shows, on the Young Tour, people are asking them to crash their wedding via sign. Shoot your shot. It's Dan and Shay, say so on the Overnight Ride.

Well, if you're in South Dakota, Wisconsin, Michigan, Louisiana, Arkansas, or Georgia, be paying attention to social media because Zach Topp will be there over the next couple weeks, and he's known to drop $25 all-in last-minute tickets. It's worth a follow. Here's South of Sanity. Playing.

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Remember how Parker McCollum was doing that acoustic album? Went to L.A. and recorded over 4 days? Surprise. It's out right now. Surprise dropped it. 15 songs. It's called Live from Sound City. A whole bunch of hits from over the years. A couple covers on there. And a good amount of brand new songs. Live from Sound City. Out right now. It's Parker McCollum killing me on the overnight ride.

0: My name's Justin. It's the Overnight Ride. This has become sort of a tradition. It is October 14th, 2026. So we play this one. And you'll see why right now.
1: It

I saw a man say maybe the wisest thing of the week on social media. My name's Justin. It's the Overnight Ride. He said, there doesn't have to be a game on TV for you to make pigs in a blanket. Pigs in a blanket could be an anytime snap. That man should be president.

0: I do feel bad for this person, but it happens to the best of us. My name's Justin. It's the Overnight Ride. Very viral video over the past 2 weeks. A bride went viral after her groom accidentally said the wrong name during their vows. Instead of calling her Emma, he called her Emily, which is her sister's name. I feel like if your parents and you name your kid something similar, very easy to screw up. Even the parents are probably messing that up. She obviously quickly corrected him at the altar. They laughed it off. She posted the video on TikTok. It has millions and millions of views. Kind of happened to me. I've been the officiant for many of friends' weddings. I'm doing two more over the next year. And I went to my buddy's wedding to do his. His nickname is Bo. And right before he walked out, he goes, "You know you can't call me Bo." I'm like, "Yeah, dude. I wrote down your name, your real name, on my program. It's William. We just call him Bo because we thought it was a good nickname." So now I'm nervous. I keep saying to myself, "William, William, William, William." I'm walking out as I'm getting ready to say, you know, the efficient stuff. And I said Billiam on the first try. I combined Bo and William into one name, a name that does not exist. But I caught myself, and I think actually in the wedding footage, they edited it out. Like the camera cut away, and they put me saying William over top of it. So Billiam exists in my mind, but does not exist in the annals of history.
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November 13th, Heartland will be on Netflix. A new movie about country music takes place here in Nashville. Carter Faith, she's one of the stars. Here she is with Wyatt Flores. It's Nothing Better to Do.

My name's Justin. It is the Overnight Ride. As always, find me on Instagram. Justin Off Air. 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It's Vincent Mason, Stella Lefty, and Something to Lose.

0: I'm Justin. It's the Overnight Rye. Lauren Elena out on a brand new tour, has a brand new album, and is celebrating her song All My Exes with Chase Matthew, going top five. All of this happening. What's her tour bus look like nowadays?
1: Bus is definitely different. The bus has been different because before there was Biddy, there was, you know, me pregnant. But in the last year and a half, the bus life has changed significantly. Now my bus is, you know, we have a crib and diapers and a bottle washer and a bottle warmer and all of the mom things. So, you know, we traded in bottles of wine for milk bottles. Mostly.
0: Lauren Elena, Chase Matthew, All My Exes on the Overnight Ride. Another

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The whole Made You Look thing is very funny to me. Of course, it is the name of the new Hudson Westbrook album out November 6th. But obviously, got to brand a bunch of stuff with Made You Look. His stage jacket on the back now just says Made You Look. So if you're staring at him on stage, he kind of traps you in the joke.

Dustin Lynch coming on the show in a couple weeks, and I have a picture of him, myself, and a giant pig mascot. I will show it to him, see if he remembers. Dustin Lynch, Mackenzie Porter, thinking about you.

It is not one of those where there's smoke, there is a fire situation. She blatantly said that in 2027, she will be on the road. What does that entail for Ella Langley? I think bigger arenas, maybe 2 to 3 nights. Huh? Each city? Ella choosing Texas on the overnight ride. Just when

There is one simple solution. Allow me to solve an international problem. My name's Justin. It's the Overnight Ride. When I present it, they may make me a member of the UN. This is happening in Nepal. They're getting a surge in patients who are hurt by monkeys that are breaking into homes and shops. 40 people so far. They are warning residents of Nepal about monkey gangs. Monkey gangs teaming up, breaking into houses, homes, shops, waiting at the door for people. Now, why are they doing this? Well, obviously, they travel in packs. That's how monkeys are. They move in groups. They damage property. And when people see them, they try to shoo them away, try to get rid of them, which results in bites, scratches, diseases, etc. So how do you curtail people shooing them away, trying to get rid of the monkey gangs? Little leather vests. When I think of gangs, think of a biker gang, all right? They always have leather vests on. If you give the monkeys little leather vests, people will think they're adorable. They're less likely to shoo them away or do something abrasive. Little vests with little like patches on the back. Maybe get little bandanas. Maybe even little motorcycles. You know what I mean? Like, just train them to ride the motorcycles.

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Graylin James, Water at a Wedding on the Overnight Ride. Everything coming up for Graylin. Going on tour with Kenny Chesney. Kenny's mom used to cut Graylin's hair when he was a kid. Kenny has cut some of Graylin's songs. And now the big news this week. Graylin James officially making his Grand Ole Opry debut. I'm Justin. It's the Overnight Ride. It's Nate Smith of World on Fire. Girl,

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1: He's a ranch hand in a pinch, man. 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

0: just want my horseback.
1: Cody Johnson, horseback on the overnight ride. It's to that point where I'm getting jealous of some of the lineups that are overseas, like the UK and Ireland, because it's Kojo and Parker McCollum together at the end of this month. It's worth a trip. There's direct flights out of Nashville to Ireland now, so I guess it's feasible.

My name's Justin. It is the Overnight Ride, as always. Instagram, Justin Off Air. The text line, 615-737-1033. It's Ashley Cook and Baby Blues.

0: coming back. If you are struggling to find a Halloween costume, shop.hardyofficial.com will bring you to the Hardy Disguise. The kit includes signature style glasses, mustache, and goatee for an instantly recognizable getup. Perfect for Halloween concerts or whenever the occasion calls for a little Hardy. Complete the look with a hockey mask and the tattoo sleeve. You can get fake tattoos online. It is $25. It is not sold out yet. And it's kind of in that really, like, iconic Spirit Halloween packaging. Gonna look like Hardy. It ships in a couple days.
1: We're here for you. Second and third shifters, we are here for you. More of the
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1: But hear me when I say this. 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

before we get to the Tucker Wetmore social media comment of the night, let me explain what a dump is. A dump is when someone posts a whole bunch of photos together on a social media site. Instead of one, you do like 15 plus. So now that brings us to our Tucker Wetmore social media comment of the night. We posted a whole bunch of pictures the other day, and Katie commented, "It's the best looking dump I've ever seen." You didn't know the background. You'd be like, "What is happening online?" It's Talking Who Told You That on the Overnight Ride.

done for. Love a good lunch date. Breaks up the day, makes it less boring and less strenuous. Today, National Take Your Parents to Lunch Day, which is immediately followed by argue with your parents about who pays the bill at the end of the meal day. Here's Luke Bryan, Country and She Knows It, on the Overnight Ride.

0: Cheyenne the Pony Girl heard me kind of call her out on the air yesterday. My name's Justin. This is the Overnight Ride. You and a couple other people were at my apartment very early Sunday morning because the Philadelphia Eagles played at 8:30. And I decided to be very hospitable. Made a breakfast scramble. Review?
1: It was really good. I was full.
0: I got some Prosecco from Costco, Kirkland Signature. Some light.

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0: I'm only 5 years older than you.
1: Okay, in ancient days, that's a lot.
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My name's Justin. This is The Overnight Ride. Justin off air on Instagram. Text line 615-737-1033. New album on the way in a couple weeks. It's called Chris and Preston, because that's who makes up Low Cash. Here's Talking About.

say so. The picture, a microphone and a sliding door. The caption, last week of studio work. Looks like some more stuff is coming from Jordan Davis. Here's Mess on the Overnight Ride.

0: Peyton Manning, Riley Green, they now have a song together.
1: Well, we can joke, give each other hell. I can yell Roll Tide and
2: sing Rocky Top all night. Them Vols gonna take it all this year.
1: Yeah. Heard them Bama boys looking pretty damn tough.
2: But that orange and white, it's $1 million.
1: All right, all right. Say the loser buys a beer.
2: Get your money out.

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Riley, think as you drunk on the overnight ride.

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I have a feeling at some point someone's going to let it slip. And I hope I'm the one that gets it out of them, that they are writing new music for Florida Georgia Line. It's going to happen. Here's one half. It's Tyler Hubbard, Land on the Overnight Ride. Land.

0: Wait, there's more. Kincaid in Dallas.
1: Charlotte, North Carolina, on a couch. That is where two men were stopped by police after riding a makeshift couch vehicle. So they turned this thing into a mode of transportation.
2: It's really cute.
1: Down South Tryon Street. Police shared the story on social media posts revealing the unusual ride consisted of a small couch balanced on two electric Lime scooters. They went all out. Officials say they stopped the two gentlemen who used the moment to promote road safety. While we appreciate your creativity, we do want to remind everybody, no matter what you're driving, please think about safety first. Police wrote, it remains unclear whether either man was cited for driving this vehicle made from a couch and those two bikes. The post drew humorous reactions on social media, with one Instagram user writing, ah, this is American ingenuity. Police urge the public to consider whether unconventional vehicles could distract other drivers before taking them out on public roads.
2: Did it recline?
1: You know what? I don't know. Good question is, was it stable if you were able to recline? Did they think about that until it was too late and then fall backwards?
3: Did they keep the pillows on there too? Or do you think those like get blown away in the wind?
2: I think those get blown away.
1: I would want to think that you would somehow be able to tape them down.
2: Yeah.
1: You know? Kind of like those. You know,
2: sit on them.
1: Kind of like the, maybe they use the boob tape.
2: Yeah, maybe.
1: That works for all, it works for all pillows, Lauren.
3: Yeah, it could also be used for like an airbag.
2: Yeah, works for these airbags.
1: But wait, there's more from Dallas.
2: Okay, my dream has finally come true, because now the people in St. Pete Clearwater, which is, you know, one of my favorite places on the face of this earth, they want to pay me to come down there. Y'all, they are hiring three people for a paid 10-day business trip worth $10,000 each. The roles: Chief Vibes Officer, Chief Flavor Explorer, and Chief Sunset Curator. The Sunset Warriors.
1: You could.
3: That'd be perfect for you.
2: Yes. Mm-hmm. They're designed to highlight the region's nightlife, dining, and Gulf Coast sunsets. I could do all of that. I know that place like the back of my hand. Winners receive flights, lodging, VIP experiences, and are required to document and share their discoveries online. That's not a problem. It may sound like a vacation, but there is real work. You have to be 21 or older. You have to be available November 6th through the 22nd. The application deadline, including a video interview, is October 22nd. And then you're going to be judged on authenticity, creativity, social media presence, and content quality. Selected executives may also be invited to continue promoting the area afterwards. Oh, my Lord.
1: I think you would scare them if you did a video call with them for the interview. Your eyes would be open too wide. You'd be scared.
3: Yeah, you would go in like really high energy.
2: I'm so excited about the goal.
1: Yeah, you don't understand how much. If it is

0: I do some of that Visit Florida stuff, and that's always fun too. That's a whole different company than this.
1: Yeah. Mm-hmm.
0: But oh my Lord, the Gulf and St. Pete and Clearwater, just two of my favorite places.
2: Ever. What?
3: They're her favorite places.
0: They are my favorite places, Lauren.
2: Okay, a New York mom is suing Mount Sinai after she says roughly an inch and a half long needle was discovered in her abdomen. So her name is Jana, and she had a C-section in 2018 and then another abdominal surgery in 2021. And her lawsuit claims that the needle was accidentally left behind during one of those two procedures. She said that she's been dealing with unexplained pain for years. And then in October of 2025, a CT scan finally revealed the foreign object. And she later had another surgery to remove it. But this was after 7 years of constantly complaining about, I'm in pain. I have these stomach issues going on. She went to multiple doctors.
0: That funky needle that they sew stitches with.
2: Yep, yeah. Oh, she went to the doctor.
1: The suture?
0: It's not like a needle.
1: No, but
0: like
1: it's,
0: sew a button on with.
2: But she was just told for years and years and years, oh, you're fine. Just take some Advil.
1: Oh, that's awful.
2: Just lay down. Just probably just cramps,
1: awful.
2: You know?
0: Get
2: nope.
0: you a lawyer.
2: Nope. It's a needle.
0: Yeah.
2: She's a nurse who works for the same hospital network.
1: She's even suing.
2: Yeah. According to the report, she has worked as a NERC practitioner there at Mount Sinai for years. So her and her husband are now seeking unspecified damages. The doctors named in the lawsuit at Mount Sinai did not respond to requests for comment, according to the report. But could you imagine? I hear this happening a couple times, though, from people. I've heard another woman who got a C-section, and then months later, her husband said, hey, babe, there's this strong odor coming from you that's not, I don't think is normal.
0: It's
2: not trying to be rude. And she went to the doctor and they're like, oh yeah, we left a sponge in there.
3: Oh,
2: my bad.
3: No.
2: It was rotting inside her.
3: Ew.
2: Yeah. Could you imagine? That's already traumatic enough. Just going through that with everything going perfectly fine. Then having to go back in, get everything taken out. Oh my God.
0: Oh, that would be horrible. Yeah. You've already healed.
2: You've already healed
0: from the surgery. Mm-hmm. And now they got to cut you open again.
1: Plus, you're being gaslit for years. Like, I don't feel right.
2: Yes!
1: And you're a medical professional.
2: Yeah.
1: I don't feel right. I know this isn't right. No, we don't see anything. We don't see anything.
0: I can't believe somebody wouldn't listen to this lady. She's a nurse and she worked at this hospital. Hell, you know what I'd have done? I'd have got in there on the x-ray machine and just took my own. I said, let me just throw that thing right here and check
1: DIY
0: it out.
1: DIY x-ray.
0: That's right.
2: Hopefully this girl gets paid. She better get some
0: money.
2: I hope
0: she does. Wow.
2: But wait, that's all.
4: Kincaid and Dallas. Morning.
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1: He's a ranch hand in a pinch, man. 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

0: Kate in Dallas. 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My little secret.
1: So my little secret is I'm hoping that my current girlfriend breaks up with me because I'm still hung up on my ex.
2: Ooh. Well, why don't you break up with your current girlfriend? Are you a coward?
1: I wouldn't say coward. I'm a nice guy. I don't want to be that guy.
3: There's something here. How long has the current girlfriend been the current girlfriend?
1: So we've been dating for about 3 years now.
3: It's a long time. 3 years.
1: Yeah, it's definitely not short. And I was hoping that she would basically get to where me and my ex-girlfriend were. I mean, she looks very similar to her, so I definitely have a type, but it just never really took the turn to where I have that same connection, same chemistry as I did with my ex.
3: Obvious question, why is your ex if things were that good?
2: And did she break up with you, or did you break up with her?
1: Well, I broke up with her, but it was because she cheated.
2: But you've never gotten over her.
1: I've never gotten over her. In fact, I still have a ton of our old photos of us together, and I put it in an encrypted folder on my MacBook so that my current girlfriend won't find it. I know that's not healthy. I know I should probably get rid of that, but I can't kick the feeling 3 years later. And I know what she did was wrong, and it was the trust thing is broken, but I miss what we had.
2: Okay, well, you need to man up, and you need to end the relationship, because it sounds like this girl's probably all in. You've been together 3 years, for God's sakes. You're just leading her on?
1: I wouldn't say, I mean, well, we're good friends.
3: It seems you had a Yukon Denali and the thing got totaled, and that was your favorite car of all time, and you replaced it with a Honda Odyssey that you're slowly trying to customize and turn into a vehicle it never can be.
2: I just love the way you just turn women into cars.
3: Listen. Basically, when it comes down to it, y'all are Audis. You're beautiful but impossible to fix.
2: Okay.
3: So when it comes down to it, you don't want to be the bad guy. You want her to break up with you because you are not progressing this to, I'm sure all her friends are like, when are you going to get engaged? When are you going to get engaged? You're hoping she'll get frustrated, cause some sort of thing, and she'll be the one who ends it versus you being the bad guy.
1: Yeah, it's just not in me to it's hard for me to break up with people if there's no reason.
2: Oh my God. Oh, I can't even talk to you. Oh, this makes me so mad. This is so wrong. You're doing her so wrong.
3: Rent's expensive.
2: Oh God.
3: He's got a roommate.
1: Look, I wish, truthfully, in the beginning, I thought there was potential for it to be that same feeling I had. And as the months went on, it's looking like it's not going to get there. And I don't know what to do.
2: Up with her.
3: You need to stop fooling yourself.
2: Yeah, you need to break up with her. You got feelings for somebody else. You're just stringing her along. Oh, man, you're what gives men bad names.
3: Okay, so if your ex were to pop into the picture and say, I love you, I did an awful thing, give me another chance, would you jump at that? If no one got hurt, would you jump at that?
1: I mean, I want what we had again. There's no doubt. I know for a fact that's all I want. But because she cheated, that's what makes things tricky. Yeah.
3: So he wants the same thing. He's trying to recreate the same thing. He wants...
2: Well, I got to tell you, I hope this girl cheats on you.
3: He wants the first Hot Tub Time Machine redone into Hot Tub Time Machine 2, but he wants the original cast back, and he doesn't want it to be awful.
2: I don't want to talk to this guy anymore. Hang on, please.
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6: Hey, after the song, should a dating app refund you because the date didn't go well? This woman thinks so. That's next. From the

0: Dallas, if you went out to eat at a restaurant and the food was awful, would you sort of ask for a refund if the food was completely inedible? Just awful. Would you try to get your money back?
1: Well, as long as I didn't eat the food.
0: Sure.
1: If I ate a bunch of the food and then went, hey, this really wasn't good, but I ate it anyways. No, you can't do that. But
0: got
1: if
0: it.
1: I take a bite and it's terrible, I'll be like, hello, this is wrong. Can you please take this off of my tab?
0: And Lauren, if you were in an Uber on your way somewhere and the Uber broke down and they refused to refund you and actually tried to charge you for that ride, you probably reach out and get your money back, right? Because they failed to complete the task at hand.
2: Yeah, absolutely. Because right. Now I need to call another Uber, spend twice as much money. Nope, that's not my problem.
0: Those are valid reasons to get your money back. This woman's gone viral because she thinks that dating apps should reimburse people who got stood up on the date.
1: No.
0: When someone didn't show up. Here she is.
3: Well, guys, this might be a first. I might be getting stood up. 9:30. He called me at 9:07. He was like, oh, I'm a block away. Clearly was lying. Oh, and the fact that I ordered a shrimp cocktail and a drink, and now I'm going to have to pay for that myself. For nothing. For me to sit here.
4: Oh, my God, you guys. I just tried to call him to let him know, like, hey, I'm leaving. It went straight to voicemail. Wow.
3: Wow. I just got stood up, you guys.
0: The app is Bumble. And she would like the $100 she lost, including two Ubers and a drink. She says that they owe her for having trash men on their app.
2: Mm-mm. Okay, first of all, you couldn't even torture that out of me, like saying that I got stood up on a date. I am not admitting that to anybody. I am. That is such a humbling moment.
1: No kidding.
2: You could not get that out of me.
0: Let's for a second take him at his word that he was a block away. Chances are, if he was nearby, what he did was he walked in. He saw where she was.
1: And saw her and said, nope.
0: Noped it. And turned right. Because that's what you do, right? If someone had fished you.
2: That's exactly what I was thinking. Yep.
0: Lauren.
2: What?
0: Before Clay.
2: Yeah.
0: When you were on the apps.
2: Yeah.
0: Did you ever walk in, see somebody? I'm at the bar. I'm sitting at the stool. Did you nope it and leave?
2: No, I never did that. But I did once I met up with a guy in college. And I had only ever seen him with a baseball hat on. And when he took his hat off, he wasn't bald, but he had this like weird
0: gone.
1: Horseshoe. Did he have the horseshoe?
2: But
1: going?
2: Then like a mullet type of thing going on the back that like I didn't see previously. And after that, I was like, nope, I'm done talking to this guy.
1: Mullet. Yeah,
0: that was
2: a weird haircut.
1: Do you think he'd have been a wonderful guy if he cut his hair?
2: I never got to know him well enough to know. Yeah. I don't know.
0: And before Scott Dallas, you'd never had a date with anybody and you'd seen them. Oh, I'm at the bar. I'm in the second stool over from the left. That is not.
1: No, I've never been on a dating app. Would never. No, absolutely not. I would have never gone out with Scott had I not known him.
0: True. Dallas has to sort of test drive.
1: Well, I just didn't feel like at that stage of my life. I mean, I'd been with the same man for 20 years and then we got divorced and I was like, I just don't feel like me. I'm not going through that whole let's get to know each other.
2: What's your favorite color?
1: Oh, my Lord. Don't worry about it.
0: Is that actually discussed on a date? Because I think I would get up and leave. That would be the end of the date.
2: Well, I mean, you get to know somebody. I don't know if it's like a question you just straight up ask.
1: Yeah.
0: But don't judge me, but fuchsia.
1: Yeah.
2: Fuchsia's a great color.
1: Just not something that I would do. I'm a strong, independent woman, and that was just something I did not need. And I was like, I'm not doing that.
0: Although, if I were single and you said, Kincaid, I love cobalt blue, let's have a drink.
2: Okay.
0: A lot of
1: I love cobalt blue.
2: Beautiful color.
1: You know what my favorite color blue is?
0: What?
1: The color that police sirens are. That is
0: police siren blue.
1: Yes.
0: Okay.
1: Like a the blue lights on a cop car.
0: So
1: that color blue is the most fabulous blue. It's almost like a cobalt.
0: That's called panic blue.
1: And a Kansas City Royal blue. I don't know what it is, but I'd love to have a dress that color because it looks smashing on me. I love that color.
0: I'm going to jail blue.
1: Yeah. Your hit country for Genesee County, B95.
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3: I'm He-Man.
4: When you start sticking butts in it, I don't know about that.
5: I don't know what. Now I'm putting two and two together. I woke up this morning feeling like, what is going on?
6: Kincaid in Dallas.
7: Yeah, how you doing?
4: Make it sexy.
5: Okay.
4: A sexy wench.
0: That's me. Good morning and welcome. It is the 14th of October. It's a Wednesday morning. Glad you could be here.
4: 10 Fridays till Christmas.
0: Okay.
5: Dallas, halfway through the month already.
0: Dallas said that moments ago, and that literally made me nauseous when you said that. The fact that we, on two hands, could count how many weeks it is until, you know, the busiest Christmas.
4: Yeah.
0: Gift-giving holiday.
5: And the fact that we're already halfway through October, why do I feel like October has lasted 2 seconds so far?
0: Yeah, no. We blinked and it was over. That's what happens. We go into overdrive. Labor Day kicks in, and it's holiday season starts, and I feel bad a little bit for Halloween because Halloween just, it's before you know it, it's over. And Halloween, there's no, Christmas gets a little afterglow where you get about a week after Christmas into New Year's where you can still look at the Christmas stuff. But it's like, it's almost like for shame if Halloween decorations are up the 2nd of November. You know what I mean?
5: I agree. There's something weird about if I still have my Halloween decorations up, besides if it's like a pumpkin or two, because you can still kind of bring that into Thanksgiving season. But if I have any of those like traditional Halloween decorations still up November 1st, I'm like, oh, that's weird. It's no longer that season.
4: You can't have the witch up in November.
0: It looks strange, you know, unless she resembles a certain family member.
4: Where was I yesterday? I was in a store yesterday, and they've already got the Halloween stuff marked 50% off.
5: Yeah.
4: And it's not even Halloween yet.
5: I went to a store the other day to try to get some Halloween decorations, and they only had Christmas stuff. Mm-mm. I was like, where's all the Halloween? Oh, we got rid of that last month.
0: Yeah, you
5: what
0: should've
5: are you talking about?
0: We said it before. You should have gotten that in July.
5: Yeah.
0: I'm sorry.
4: Yeah, because it came out right after the 4th.
0: Literally did. That's how we work. We work 3 months ahead. It's so funny how that happens. Yeah. So, well, good morning and welcome. Dallas, I'm sorry you missed it, but you have to understand in Dallas's world, nothing will stop or change a hair appointment she has with Amber.
4: Honey, that's not just my world. That's Lauren's world.
5: Yes.
4: That's every woman listening right now. If you color your hair, you have somebody really good that it takes a while to get into, you don't miss appointments because you can't make them up.
5: This is a big, if you know, you know.
4: Exactly.
5: You usually put a deposit down too. If you last minute cancel, you're not getting it back. Mm-mm.
0: So we had a work field trip yesterday and a lot of people from work were there. The other morning show from across the hall there, and everyone kept whispering, where's Dallas? I put my hands up and I said, no, you don't understand. Nothing stops her hair appointment.
4: Yes.
0: Nothing.
4: Yeah.
0: Nothing.
4: Yeah.
0: People. Her friends of hers, like she was going to be the doula to help birth them into the world, their children. They would cross their legs and wait until the hair appointment was over before giving birth because Dallas, nothing stops Dallas's
4: hair appointment. I had a general manager tell me one time, he's like, I fired a girl one time because she missed a meeting because she had a hair appointment. I said, well, fire me.
0: Yep.
5: Yeah.
4: Because I'm not missing a hair appointment.
0: And Dallas, you're still here.
4: That's right.
5: There are people.
4: And guess what?
0: He's not.
5: He's not. There are people I know who take a day off of work because they have a hair appointment. Like, that's how serious it is. Yeah.
0: I totally understand. I totally, the bald guy gets it. I understand.
5: Sure you do. Yeah.
0: I feel you. I understand everything. I totally get it.
5: Now, something I noticed when I was leaving, you know how Kincaid loves his chain restaurants?
0: I do.
5: And you live close to this place that we went to yesterday. Mm-hmm. All I could notice as I was making my way to the highway to get back to my house was, wow, this really is the land of chain restaurants. They were everywhere. I was like, no wonder Kincaid lives over here.
0: You know that when we moved here, that we looked at Google Maps. I'm like, this is where we need to be.
5: Oh, yeah.
0: I narrowed it down to three neighborhoods that were centrally located. We wanted to be near. This is so sad. Aaron wanted to be near a Target. We definitely wanted to be, you know, no more than 15 minutes from a Costco.
5: Yeah.
0: Starbucks had to be within feet. Grocery store, we strategically, and that's what we did in chain restaurants.
5: And that's all
0: Outback.
5: I could think. That's all I could think about driving through. I was like, wow, they really have everything here.
0: Yep. All of it's there. Yeah. Well, good morning.
4: Me on the opposite end wants to live as far away from any of that as possible.
5: Yeah.
0: Well, you know, city mouse, country mouse. What are you going to do?
4: That's right. But it works good.
0: And then yesterday at 1:13 in the afternoon, I was drinking my coffee. I was holding my mug in my left hand. That is when my bride of, don't even remember how many years at this point, noticed that her Les the Chungus husband had finally put his wedding band on after 3 days. It took her 3 days. She goes, oh, your ring. Yup.
5: Mm-hmm. Did she go put hers on?
0: No, we talked about this. I said, so you feel like wearing yours? And she goes, Miles is still crazy. I said, someone's going to get hurt. when they get older, maybe I'll feel like putting it back on. I go,
4: how about no
0: you worries.
4: Just get her a band?
5: Yeah. Like yours. How big is the rock? Is she going to punch somebody out with it?
4: Yeah.
0: You know what? I should just have her tattoo her ring finger with like caution tape, like a crime scene. That way people know she's taken. I think that's the best idea.
4: Yeah, I think a small, really like petite band, because she's got tiny hands.
0: She does. She's dainty hands.
4: That would be so pretty.
5: I have a friend that once she had a baby, she didn't want to wear her wedding band or her engagement ring anymore because there's diamonds and everything on it.
4: Right.
5: So her husband got her as like a push gift, a dainty little gold band, and that's what she wears now.
0: Right, let's get one made of cotton candy. We'll make this happen. This would be perfect.
4: I'd lick it off her finger then.
0: First save that of the morning.
4: I love me some cotton candy.
0: Off my wife's finger. That's not creepy. Do you even know what you're dishing this morning, Dallas?
4: Oh, I do indeed. We're going to talk about the highest selling country albums of all time. And one guy shows up 3 times in the top 5. Ready for Christmas music? I got a new one for you. And we'll talk more about the Kelly Clarkson saga, the whole bird thing. This is really
0: it's getting worse.
4: This is turning into something crazy. Y'all need to calm down.

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3: Wow.
1: Yeah, so that's your top five. Is it too early to listen to Christmas music?
3: Yes.
4: Yep.
1: No, absolutely not.
4: You have to wait till after Halloween, I think.
1: Oh, we're only 10 Fridays away. Chris Stapleton doesn't think so. He teamed up with Norah Jones for a holiday song called April's Gone.
5: 'Cause April's gone.
1: It's pretty somber.
3: I'm not feeling cheerful.
4: Yeah.
1: I don't know exactly what the thought is. It's about a couple. They're in a struggling relationship who consider giving it one more chance during Christmas time.
4: Okay.
1: Megan Maroney says there's one thing she does not allow her fans to do during her tour.
6: There's a part of the show where I say, scream if you miss your ex. And I'm always like, this is not a sign. Don't call them right now. There's a video recently, actually, that went pretty viral, and one of my fans was like, I'm going to call him. And I was like, no!
4: So you're like the therapist and the best friend that is slapping their wrist a little bit. Yeah. Learn from my songs. Yeah. Do not call him.
6: I know. I was literally like, I wrote this song and then called him. And I don't recommend doing that. So.
1: Okay. Okay. Did a little Brooklyn shop called Art of Play give Kelly Clarkson the Pretty Woman treatment or not? Still not totally clear. What is clear is that Kelly's fans have been making life hell for everyone associated with this store.
7: We are afraid for the safety of our shopkeepers. Kelly Clarkson has put us in danger. This is an insane misunderstanding. Nothing happened in this shop to justify her scolding our shopkeeper on the way out. If it is this intense to be merely mentioned by Kelly Clarkson, I can only imagine how intense it is to be Kelly Clarkson every single day. But things changed when she used her platform to attack us. When Kelly came in, the shop was crowded. We treated her like a normal person, but apparently that did not live up to her expectations.
0: This is over a wooden bird on the wall that wasn't for sale.
1: And
0: apparently
1: she started it.
4: Yes.
1: She's the one that posted first and blasted this mom and pop store, which I hate.
4: And the security camera footage has been released. It was released late last night. And it's hard to tell really who's in the wrong. Kelly just looks like a normal customer, and it just looks like a very just normal interaction. And yeah, the store's crowded at the moment, and then she just leaves. It's hard to tell what's really happening.
1: And it's a bird.
4: Yeah.
1: It's a $15,000. Sit down. Everybody just sit down. We got bigger problems
4: and also,
1: in this world.
4: If you look at this video, it's what we suspected. Kelly doesn't look like Kelly. She's got a baseball cap on. She's got her hair up. She's got baggy clothes on. She's kind of, if you don't know that's Kelly Clarkson, if you're not like her biggest fan, I probably would have walked right past her. I would have had no idea that's Kelly Clarkson.
1: Yeah, me too. I don't know, but somebody's getting the bird one way or the other for sure. Little update on the Selma Blair situation. She pled not guilty on Monday to the two assault charges following the incident aboard a Delta flight from Los Angeles. Allegedly, she injured two flight attendants, attempted to open the plane's door mid-flight. Now, her attorney said the incident was not intentional, citing Blair's multiple sclerosis diagnosis and missed doses of medication that controls severe neurological symptoms.
0: I'm on the MS subreddit because I have MS, and everyone's asking the same question. What drug is this? Because I don't want to take it.
1: I was thinking the same thing. If it makes you behave like this, who in the world would want to take that?
0: I don't know.
1: So there you go. I'm Dallas, and that's the dish.
0: Thank you.
1: 75 North or South with your hit country, B95.
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0: get that there are eccentric people in the world, but this is just so nasty. This man's 55 years old. He's a former professor at McAllister College in Minnesota. He was arrested for spilling urine on a student's backpack. He happened to teach biology. This was not from an animal. It was his. The female student noticed that there was a spill on her bag, realized what it was, alerted authorities. There was a full investigation. The professor became a suspect. He later told police that he had developed a habit, I'll call it a nasty habit, of using the restroom, not in the restroom, but in cups.
1: What?
0: He would then dump this out in the classroom.
1: So it was his own pee and not
0: others.
1: Yes,
0: it was.
2: Dump it out in the classroom where?
0: In trash cans and in science lab sinks.
2: Oh, Lord.
0: He said he must have accidentally spilled some on the backpack while trying to dispose of it. Nasty. The cops do not buy this. There have been six previous complaints of this substance being found around the science center.
1: Oh.
0: In bottles. And even in other professors' decorations. He's no longer a professor there.
2: Is that some kind of...
0: Yes.
2: Oh,
0: why did Lauren and I both answer in that sheepish? Well, it might be.
1: Yeah.
0: He's been charged with a felony for this. He's looking at up to 5 years in prison and $10,000 in fines.
2: And I hope he lost his job.
1: Yeah,
0: he's
1: he did.
0: I don't know. He's no longer a professor.
2: So, no, he's
0: nasty.
2: A professor.
0: That is nasty.
1: Now, getting some on this girl's backpack. What was the purpose of
0: that? I don't know.
1: He claims it's an accident. The police say they don't buy that.
0: I don't know. There's like, something for everyone.
1: What does that do for you?
0: Lauren, I don't even want to imagine what he was into.
1: You think it's like a dog? Like, you know how like dogs will pee on things and be like, this is my property, and they get very like possessive over it? Do you think it's like that maybe?
0: Who knows, man? I don't understand people.
2: Gross.
0: People are crazy. There's a song about it, Dallas.
2: Yeah,
0: I want to share that with you.
2: I told you. Maybe it's something about science teachers, because my science teacher in high school was...
0: Weird too?
2: Oh, Lord.
1: Yeah, they're a little quirky.
2: Yeah, he was a dirty old man.
1: Oh,
2: he was disgusting.
0: I told you about the time that
2: disgusting.
0: I went and DJed a party on the weekend. It was on a weird Saturday afternoon party at a house. They had a setup in the living room.
2: Uh-huh.
0: There was no dance floor. And I got to be careful because you have kids in the car. And I'll be good, don't worry. And there were couples, there were people drinking and talking. They just wanted background music. But it's weird that I was there. Anyway, I was in high school. And that's when people were, I would see, they would hold hands and they'd walk upstairs in pairs.
2: Oh, were people putting their keys in a basket?
0: I didn't see keys.
2: Mm.
0: My former science teacher, whose name I will not say, from middle school came up to me. She's like, why are you here? And I said, I'm here to play music. I'm DJing. Why would they hire you of all people? She's like, I can't be here. I have to leave. This is weird.
1: Oh.
0: And then she left.
1: You ruined her night.
0: I think her afternoon. I think it was that kind of party.
2: Well.
0: Had to have been.
1: Well, no, good for her.
0: But yes, science teachers are weird.
2: Yeah, this one was that I had. Oh, he was disgusting.
0: I'm sure there are normal, nice science teachers.
2: No, I'm sure there are.
1: Bill Nye.
0: We had him on the show. He was so nice.
2: I love Bill Nye. Yeah.
0: He would never leave cups of pee in his
2: lap. No, he would not.
0: Bill Nye wouldn't spill it on your backpack, Lauren.
2: Or say inappropriate things to teenage girls.
0: Or
1: no.
0: Or approach the DJ at a key party. That would never happen.
1: Bill Nye is a saint, guys.
0: He is.
1: How dare you.
0: It was one of the coolest things ever, having him on the show. You talk about a childhood hero.
2: Yeah, he was very
1: cool. Well, let's get him back on.
0: Please, we need a reason to get Bill Nye.
2: He was on Dancing with the Stars, and we had him on.
0: That's what happened. I forgot about that. Yeah.
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8: Mornings. I guess we got to play the game. This could be my eighth loss in a row.
9: Yeah.
8: It's not been good for me.
9: Yeah, we got to get approval on these t-shirts because we're running low.
8: What do we have, 0.25 shirts left at this point? We got a sleeve. All right, if you want to play for a sleeve of a t-shirt, this is. In fact, it doesn't even say I'm smarter than Kincaid. It just says duh because there's a D left on the sleeve. We got to play the game, and you got to be our player next.

0: Are you smarter than Kincaid?
1: I've got to break the seal. I mean the streak, not the seal. I don't have, please, I don't want to break the seal just yet. Allison, welcome. Good morning. How are you?
2: Good morning. I'm good. I'm ready.
1: Allison, this is the first time you've ever played the game. Have you been hearing how awful I have been playing? This has been an awful over a week of me losing. You've got a great chance at winning whatever we have left of these t-shirts. I think we have a sleeve left of one shirt for you if you win this morning. What do you do for a living, Allison?
2: I am a fourth grade teacher.
3: Oh, look out.
4: Kincaid.
3: Look out.
4: All right. Oh, coming your way.
1: I hope that Dallas has nothing but tech questions and chain restaurant menus. I'm going to leave the room, Allison. There'll be five questions, 6 seconds to answer each one. I've got a 3-day-old jorts, and Lauren's got the controls.
3: All right, get out of here.
4: 3-day-old jorts.
3: Good Lord.
5: Oh.
3: Do you take those off every day when you go home and just
5: do.
3: And let them air out?
5: I put them on a flagpole. I'm jorts.
3: All right, Allison, here we go. Question number one. How many wings does a butterfly have?
2: 4.
3: Okay. Question number two. In literature, Princess Aurora is better known as who?
2: Sleeping Beauty.
3: Okay. Question number three. Which country makes up more than half the western coastline of South America?
2: Chile.
3: Okay. Question number four. By letter count, what's the longest month of the year?
2: September.
3: Okay. And question number five. What cocktail, also known as a vodka buck, is usually served in a copper mug?
2: A Moscow Mule.
3: All right.
4: All right. Get in here.
3: Okay.
5: I don't like that laugh. I don't have any shirts left.
4: I like today's question.
3: Thank you so much. And I'm just going to tell you, Allison got all five right.
1: Well, that's the game. We'll play again tomorrow. How about?
3: Question number one, Kincaid. How many wings does a butterfly have?
1: 2.
3: No. 4. Question number two. Let's see how many you do get. In literature, Princess Aurora is better known as who?
1: Aurora on the main stage? I don't even know.
3: Sleeping Beauty.
1: What? Princess Aurora?
3: Yeah.
1: Who knew that? No one knew that.
4: Everyone knew that.
3: Everybody knows
1: Princess
3: that.
1: Aurora?
4: Yes, that's her actual name.
3: Oh,
4: Sleeping Beauty's like her nickname.
3: Gosh. Oh. Question three. Which country makes up more than half the western coastline of South America?
1: Brazil?
3: No, Chile.
4: Think of a map!
3: Question number four. By letter count, what's the longest month of the year?
1: December.
3: September.
1: Great.
3: Question number five. What cocktail, also known as a vodka buck, is usually served in a copper mug?
1: Oh, that's a Moscow Mule.
3: You got one.
4: Of course you know that.
3: But Allison got all five.
4: Yeah.
3: Girl, you are smarter than Kincaid.
1: Allison, we have a shirt sleeve for you. You can wear this as a wristband. No, we've got a full shirt for you, Allison. We love our teachers.
3: That was
1: congratulations.
3: Awesome. You knocked it out of the park.
2: Thank you.
1: Allison, while I have you here, what is your favorite forbidden snack in the teacher's lounge?
2: Probably the Alani and the Reese's cup.
4: Ooh. Oh, yeah. Ooh, yeah, and I love an Alani new.
3: Yeah.
1: I don't even know what that is, but
4: the
1: I know what
4: a energy drink.
5: Reese's cups.
4: Yeah.
1: Allison, hang on. We will get you your sleeve. Hang on real quick. Thank you. How did you do this morning? You probably got a 5 out of 5 because you're so much more brilliant. Well, I can't wait to lose to you tomorrow.
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0: You think that we would know better by now. You get so excited when you show up on time for a doctor's appointment, and then they actually call you back to the room within a couple of minutes. You think you've won the lottery. Wow, I'm actually going to be seen. I might be able to get out of here right away. But then all of a sudden, that experience, you're just waiting, but you're in a different room. So you didn't win the lottery of doctors. You're just waiting in that room forever.
3: I'm so sorry that y'all don't have the most fabulous doctors like I do.
0: Dallas, they fear you. That's why you get whatever you want. We talk about this every day.
3: They're
0: yes, they do.
3: It's a great facility.
0: No, Dallas walks in. They say, get her in here. Get her out of here. Give her whatever she wants. Give her the shot. Wait, she comes in here with a broken arm. She just wants a shot in the butt. Give her a shot in the butt. Don't even cast her arm. She won't want it.
4: When Dallas walks in, they hear the Phantom of the Opera music. Like that.
0: You're
4: dun,
0: right.
4: Dun, dun, dun, dun, dun.
0: Get her out of here. Get her out. We let her alone with a drug habit. One time, she cleaned us out. Get her out of here. This woman went to her doctor's office because she was having an asthma attack. She went to like Quickie Med, and they forgot about her.
5: I popped my head out and said, "Hello, hello." Very shocking. Just like, I can't believe this just happened to me, because literally when I was thinking in my head, sitting there at 8:10, I was like, they would never lock me in. That's crazy talk. That only happens in movies or on a show. About 8:10, I was like, huh, it's kind of quiet. Not sure what's going on. And then I felt a little funny, because you always feel funny popping out of the door when you're in a doctor's office. As soon as I got near the door and pressed the door immediately, and it was so shrill and loud, it startled me. Maybe let them know and remind them that you're in the room if you're there near clothes.
0: How many times? I always feel like I got forgotten about.
4: This happened to me once. I told you guys about this. I went to a Med Express and I was very sick. I just had like a sinus infection. This was probably 2-3 years ago. And same thing, I go back in the room. They see me and then they say, oh, we'll be right back with your results and we'll come back in and talk to you. I sat there for a little over an hour before I popped my head out and I went, is everything good? Can I go? Or do we need to talk about anything? And they went, oh, we forgot you were back there.
3: Oh, no. Mm-hmm. They could have left you. You could have been like this woman.
0: Yeah, they could have closed.
4: I couldn't get out of there fast enough. I was like, God, what's taking them so long?
3: Wouldn't you think it'd be protocol, though, before that you walked out the door that you would check everything?
0: Apparently not. Apparently they think they got everybody.
3: Open the door. Hey, anybody in here? Anybody in here? Anybody in here?
0: But our nightmare is Dallas's dream.
3: Yeah, I got to tell you, I would not be upset. I'd find me a place to lay down after I pilfered through everything.
0: What would be the first thing? You would treat this like that old game, supermarket sweep. You'd go in there, drug sweep. You'd go in there, and what would you look for?
3: Let me see. Oh, I'd be looking for some shots, maybe some penicillin.
0: Penicillin?
3: Yeah.
0: Wow.
3: You know, some antibiotics.
4: Okay.
3: Some steroids. Heck yeah. I'm not missing any of that stuff.
0: Bandages?
3: Yeah, it's okay, but bandages I can buy. The drugs I can't. yeah.
4: And do you think it's like owed to you since they forgot about you? Like, you basically get to say like, hey, well, you guys forgot about me, so like, I'm leaving here with something.
3: Yep. Y'all, it's like an estate sale. Just go in and
0: it's
3: with
0: like,
3: a rail.
0: Do you hear this? A doctor's office is like an estate sale.
3: I would be looking at everything. I'd be pilfering through people's files. I'd try to get in the computer.
4: Oh, no, not the HIPAA laws.
0: She's
3: hey,
0: like,
3: when you're left alone, HIPAA's out the door.
0: She'd be a hungry, hungry HIPAA. Hey, Marcus, that's the promo. That's the promo.
3: Oh, anyways.
0: That is a dream come true. We all have our thing.
3: Yeah, that would be so cool, I think, to be locked in a place like that. I wouldn't mind being locked anywhere. I mean, you could walk. Can you imagine, like, Target? I could finally, like, not have to wait for somebody to open a dressing room, and I could just go in and try on anything
0: Dallas, if you were in a Target, you wouldn't even go in a dressing room. You would just right there.
3: Yeah. Well, it depends on what. If I've got on, like, a tank top, I will take off my other top and just try that on.
4: Yeah.
3: Right, standing right there. Yeah.
0: Am I the only one who ever at a fast food restaurant? This is probably just because I've lived my life this way. I always thought, if I got locked in here, would I know how to fire up the grill and make my own food?
4: I've never thought that. That's definitely a you thing. That's very Kincaid on brand.
3: Yeah.
0: Would I know how to make myself a Whopper?
3: I'm going to say no.
0: Would I do it?
3: I'm going to say no.
0: If you run a Burger King, let me go into your kitchen and see if I can make myself some food. That would be my next challenge. Please, I would like that.
3: Light the grill.

of downtown. Your lipstick stained every coffee cup that I got in this house. 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
3: Before we get to what we're chatting about here, but wait, there's more. Dallas has an announcement to make. Her bra is very uncomfortable.
1: And about this new bra?
3: She would like to remove it.
1: God, it is. Do it. It's itchy. I thought, oh, I'm going to try it. I love a front closure.
3: Don't we all?
1: This is the most uncomfortable thing. I think I don't like it.
3: Remove it.
1: I don't like it at all.
4: Yeah, just let him out, girl.
3: Do it right now.
1: I think I'm going.
3: Do it right now. Dallas, release the hound.
1: I'm going to take it off. I've got a jacket that I can wear over this t-shirt. So I really do think I'm going to take it off.
4: Just do it. And you know where the camera is. It doesn't see that.
1: Yeah, exactly. And
4: you're good.
3: Yeah. Okay. Oh, I just heard a sound.
1: Wow. Oh.
3: There it is.
1: Breathe.
3: That's
1: nice.
3: That's her bra coming off.
1: That's nice. My Lord, that sounds mechanical.
3: Feel better?
4: What a freeing feeling.
1: Yeah, no kidding.
4: You guys would never know.
1: It's so funny because yesterday was National No Bra Day.
4: Yeah.
3: Well, you're a day late.
1: Yeah. Well.
3: Ow! Mm. Oh, my God. Coming up next. But wait, there's more. A lot of urn talk on this show lately.
1: Well, I think it's all been coming from you.
3: Yeah. Well, yeah. Yeah. You're about to earn it because if you really like a certain snack, you can be buried in their can. Dallas? Mm.
4: She's taking her bra off. Oh, she got it. Woo!
3: Oh, guys! It's still warm! We're playing hot potato with Dallas's bra. It is so warm.
1: Because I'm sweating in it.
4: She just treated it like a country concert up here, throwing bras up on stage.
1: I'm telling you, that thing, that's the most uncomfortable thing I've ever bought. Can I send it back after I've only had it on a few hours?
4: Is it new?
1: It's new.
4: Oh, yeah. Where'd you get it from? Amazon?
1: I think it was Amazon.
4: Oh, yeah.
1: I was trying, because it had like this cool thing in the back that was supposed to give you some support.
4: Yeah. No, Amazon doesn't care.
3: Listen, but wait, there's more snacks.

0: 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Medical professional just texted in. Now I want to go braless in my scrubs thanks to you.
1: Do it, girl.
2: Yeah. Jinx.
3: But wait, there's more. Kincaid and Dallas.
1: You're so scary sometimes.
0: The afterlife. Pringles has just announced a contest where it's called Once You Drop. Remember, they were Once You Pop, You Can't Stop. That was the slogan in the 80s and 90s. It offers you a chance to win an urn shaped like a Pringles can. This is amazing.
1: Why can't you just use a Pringles can?
0: You literally could. You got to hit up onceyoudrop.com and sign their will and testament. That's funny. Where you commit to wanting to be buried in a Pringles can of some sort. The deadline is the 22nd of this month. The grand prize winner is going to receive an after-lifetime supply of Pringles where your loved ones get a bunch of Pringles. There's one can of Pringles every week of the year for the next 200 years. That's a lot. They did the math. That's worth about $28,080. The award is up front in cash, so you can buy your own Pringles. That's nice to give you cash in case you're not all about that many Pringles. The grand prize includes the Pringles can urn, which is metal and personalized engraving. That's worth $500 alone. That's actually kind of cool.
1: Yeah, that is kind of cool. But did you say you get Pringles for 100 years?
0: Well, they did the math. Yeah, it's if you had one can a week. So it's if you do the math, or 28 grand, I'd take the money. That's just
1: me. Oh, yeah, me too.
2: Yeah.
0: But wait, there's more from Brawless Dallas.
1: All right. Money can't buy happiness, but it could save you from loneliness. Well, it depends on where you live. An eye-opening study by Manhattan Mental Health Counseling crunched data across 48 U.S. states to decide where maintaining a social life burns the biggest hole in your pocket. And to no one's surprise, New York comes in at number one.
2: Shocking.
1: Y'all, a beer is $8.50
0: in New York. That's a cheap beer.
2: Yeah, where's that bar in New York?
0: Yeah, let us know where that is. It's probably Queens.
2: Probably. Yeah, you have to go out there a little bit.
1: All right,
0: and not Astoria.
1: Okay, just say you're at a bar and you're in Times Square. What's a beer?
2: Oh, Times Square. 15, forget about
0: $16?
2: It.
0: $16?
2: Yeah.
1: $16 for one beer?
0: You know what's crazy? My favorite place, Times Square, I hate going there, but if I have to, my favorite place to bring friends was always, I'm going to take you for the best Italian food in New York City, and you know where we'd go?
2: Carmine's?
0: The Olive Garden in Times Square.
2: What?
0: The view is actually amazing up there.
2: That's a crime. You're talking about the Olive Garden in New York City.
0: I sure did.
2: At least take them around the corner to Carmine's right there.
1: I'm surprised that the mafia let them build an Olive Garden right there in Times Square.
0: You have to understand how that works. Those places exist because people don't know any better.
2: Yeah.
0: That's why they
1: exist. That is crazy. Well, number two behind New York is Washington, Rhode Island, California, Nevada, Connecticut, New Hampshire, Oregon, North Dakota, and Minnesota.
0: What, really?
1: Is number 10 on the list. Minnesota, yeah. I was kind of shocked at that. I was like, what?
0: Just got a text from Dancing Alyssa. Did you know the founder of Pringles was buried in a Pringles can?
1: Yes, I did know that.
0: I didn't know that, but I love that.
1: I did know that, yes. I remember reading that. Crazy. Thank you, Dancing Alyssa.
0: Hi, Alyssa.
1: But wait, there's more from Laura.
2: Hey. Have you ever wondered if you could get rich just by letting music play on repeat? Well, one guy actually tried that, and it's landed him in prison.
0: Was this the guy who had like the 1,000 phones?
2: No, he did something different, but kind of similar. So a 54-year-old man from North Carolina has been sentenced to 18 months behind bars for running a massive AI-powered music streaming scan. Prosecutors say he used artificial intelligence to create hundreds of thousands of songs. You're right. Yes. They set up thousands of fake listener accounts and bots to stream those tracks around the clock. So it looked like thousands of people were listening to these certain songs, which was making him music. But meanwhile, it's just him and a bunch of phones just playing the song over and over on repeat.
1: Wow.
2: Mm-hmm.
1: That is fraud.
2: So authorities say that the scam ran from 2017 to 2024 and brought in more than $8 million in royalty payments. That's a lot of mailbox money. Instead of real fans listening to real music, it was basically just computers listening to computer-generated songs. The Justice Department says that this is believed to be the first criminally prosecuted AI-assisted music streaming fraud case of its kind. In addition to the prison sentence, he's also been ordered to forfeit millions of dollars and will face 2 years of supervised release when he gets out. How crazy is that, though? I've always thought that, though, with artists. Like, what's stopping an artist or an author? Like, how is everybody a New York Times bestseller? What is stopping them, somebody on their team, buying?
0: What's stopping an overzealous fan from propelling their favorite artist?
1: If it's real people, say there's a company that maybe this person partners with, and if it's something real that's buying 18,000 copies of the book, that's one thing.
2: Yeah,
1: but
2: I agree with
1: another
2: that.
1: If you're making it fraud. Here's my I'm so confused about the AI thing. You made AI music,
0: yes,
1: and then you have computers that are listening to it.
0: Well, you made the AI, but you basically gave yourself the credit for it, so that way you'd make the royalties on the song, and then you had just a bunch of phones all streaming it. Like,
1: okay.
0: This guy had hundreds of phones just on repeats.
1: Who is paying him $8 million? Is BMI paying him?
0: No.
1: Who is it?
0: This is the Spotify, right?
2: It's like Spotify. Yeah. The music was charting, so he got I think it's I don't know what Spotify is, but it's 50 cents per spin or something
0: Less than that. It might even be cents on the dollar.
2: Yeah.
0: But.
2: So
1: wow.
2: It all added up, and over time you got
1: $8 million.
2: Yeah.
1: Wow, that's crazy.
2: Yeah. Yeah. And I have a feeling with AI, we're going to be seeing more things like this coming up soon. But wait, that's all.
0: Got a message. Dallas, you're an influencer. They say, I'm all in, parentheses, or out for no bra day.
1: Yes!
0: Woo! Going braless, even though it was yesterday. Dallas decided she was uncomfortable. She took hers off today, so now the world is taking their bras off.
1: Going braless
0: today for that freeing feeling.
1: Yeah. Just let them breathe.
0: Another person, I'm in scrubs, so no one's going to notice.
1: There you go.
0: Yeehaw. Well.
1: Yeah, I have a t-shirt on, but I have a jacket over it, so nobody can tell that I don't have one on, so I'm not going to worry about it.
0: I mean, the sound gives it away. That's not a foghorn. That's just telling local air and boat traffic they have to be aware that you're uncovered. Thank you.
1: Flint Township, we have your hit country, B95.
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0: Kate in Dallas. Shh. My little secret.
1: My little secret is that I threw away my kid's toy, one of their favorite toys. I have two little boys and love of my life. I love them so much, but my mother-in-law bought them this toy robot, and it's like from some TikTok. I don't know where she found
2: the TikTok shop of loud toys.
1: Yeah, this thing is loud. It just like makes the randomest sounds, and like, you know, it's like it's ineligible sounds. Like they don't even make real noises. It's just like bam, it's weird noises, and now my kids are mimicking these weird noises, and I'm worried about their language first and foremost, because it's like this is teaching them how to speak incorrect. So, you know, the other day they're playing with the robot, you know, just running around, throwing it, treating it like it's indestructible, and the battery unlodged, and I kind of got a little devious, and I decided, I was like, yo, as soon as they brought it over, I saw it, I looked at it, I was like, oh man, the battery is messed up. But I ain't telling them that. I told them, I was like, yo, y'all broke this. I was like, you see, this is what happens when you gotta take care of your thing. So I'm like, I'm using this as two lessons right now. I'm like, you know, getting rid of this annoying thing and like also knowing how to take care of the things that are given to you. But at the same time, like, I feel a little bad because they were really sad. You know, it was like,
2: sure,
1: their grandma gave it to them. They were crying. Like, they didn't want me to call grandma. They're like, don't tell her, please don't tell her. And like, they're trying to figure out what to do. And I'm, you know, I feel bad because they are so sad and they're hurt and they're like trying to figure out ways. They're like, maybe we can start a lemonade stand to like make the money back to buy it again. So grandma,
2: look, they're about
1: know.
2: To start a lemonade stand. Like, and you know what? Mima Sophie's going to find out and send them another even more loud robot.
1: Exactly. So I'm like, man, this is like, it's good. It's like, it's building for character, like character building and all that. But also I'm just like, I feel bad because I'm like, damn, I'm really just lying to my kids about this toy. But at the same time, for my sanity and for the sanity of everyone that I know around me, I feel like I can't tell them that it's not broken.
3: What are you going to do?
1: I gotta let the lie live on.
3: What are you going to do if mother-in-law gets them another one?
2: And it's got AI, well, and it smothers you in your sleep.
1: And there's the thing. It's like, she doesn't live close enough for me to like just pivot on her, right? So I have to like, it's a phone call that I don't want to have. It's a phone call that, you know, their mother doesn't want to have.
2: Mm-hmm.
1: So I'm hoping that I can persuade her to maybe buy something else. I'm like, yo, you know what? Don't even buy anything. Christmas coming around the corner. Just hold off on that. You know, we'll let them sit for a second. And then maybe we can brainstorm something together on Christmas that doesn't cause the loss of my sanity or my sleep. But that's really the plan, because I can't do it again. That's the thing. It's like, this thing, I've never wanted to harm an inanimate object more than I did this robot.
3: Wow.
1: Okay? Like, I and, you know, it's crazy because like they knocked out the battery, but I kicked it once or twice.
2: Mm-hmm.
1: Like I was just sitting around, I was like, kicked that joke. I kicked it into the couch.
2: Were you daydreaming that you would throw it in the fireplace?
1: I mean, not the fireplace. I was thinking of more just like throwing it off the bridge and letting it drop into the water forever. Yeah. I don't want no explosion in my house, but
2: no.
1: I would like it to see just fall and sink into the depths of the oceans where I can never see it again.
2: Hopefully,
1: you know,
2: Mima
1: like,
2: doesn't find out.
1: Blink up
2: my
1: down.
2: Fear, dude, is that Mima's going to find out. Oh, I'm sorry. I couldn't find the same one, but I got one just like it. It's going to be so much more annoying and so loud, and that's the price you pay for lying to everybody.
1: That's what I'm scared about. Hopefully.
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6: Oh, I do indeed. We're going to talk about the highest selling country albums of all time. And one guy shows up three times in the top five. Ready for Christmas music? I got a new one for you. And we'll talk more about the Kelly Clarkson saga, the whole bird thing. This is really...
4: It's getting worse.
6: This is turning into something crazy. Y'all need to calm down.

0: Dallas is dead.
1: Ever wonder which country albums are the highest selling? Well, there's been a list put together, and not surprisingly, Garth Brooks takes the three of the top five spots. 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
2: Wow.
1: Yeah, so that's your top five. Is it too early to listen to Christmas music?
2: Yes.
3: Yep.
1: No, absolutely not.
3: You have to wait till after Halloween, I think.
1: Oh, we're only 10 Fridays away. Chris Stapleton doesn't think so. He teamed up with Norah Jones for a holiday song called April's Gone.
4: 'Cause April's gone.
1: It's pretty somber.
2: I'm not feeling cheerful.
3: Yeah.
1: I don't know exactly what the thought is. It's about a couple. They're in a struggling relationship who consider giving it one more chance during Christmas time.
3: Okay.
1: Megan Maroney says there's one thing she does not allow her fans to do during her tour.
5: There's a part of the show where I say, scream if you miss your ex. And I'm always like, this is not a sign. Don't call them right now. There's a video recently, actually, that went pretty viral, and one of my fans was like, I'm going to call him. And I was like, no!
6: So you're like the therapist and the best friend that is slapping their wrist a little bit. Yeah. Learn from my songs. Yeah. Do not call him.
5: I know. I was literally like, I wrote this song and then called him. And I don't recommend doing that. So.
1: Okay. Okay. Did a little Brooklyn shop called Art of Play give Kelly Clarkson the Pretty Woman treatment or not? Still not totally clear. What is clear is that Kelly's fans have been making life hell for everyone associated with this store.
7: We are afraid for the safety of our shopkeepers. Kelly Clarkson has put us in danger. This is an insane misunderstanding. Nothing happened in this shop to justify her scolding our shopkeeper on the way out. If it is this intense to be merely mentioned by Kelly Clarkson, I can only imagine how intense it is to be Kelly Clarkson every single day. But things changed when she used her platform to attack us. When Kelly came in, the shop was crowded. We treated her like a normal person, but apparently that did not live up to her expectations.
8: This is over a wooden bird on the wall.
1: Yeah.
8: That wasn't for sale.
1: And
8: apparently
1: she started it.
3: Yes.
1: She's the one that posted first and blasted this mom and pop store, which I hate.
3: And the security camera footage has been released. It was released late last night. And it's hard to tell really who's in the wrong. Kelly just looks like a normal customer, and it just very looks like a very just normal interaction. And yeah, the store's crowded at the moment, and then she just leaves. It's hard to tell what's really happening.
1: And it's a bird.
3: Yeah.
1: It's a $15,000. Sit down. Everybody just sit down. We got bigger problems
3: and also,
1: in this world.
3: If you look at this video, it's what we suspected. Kelly doesn't look like Kelly. She's got a baseball cap on. She's got her hair up. She's got baggy clothes on. She's kind of, if you don't know that's Kelly Clarkson, if you're not like her biggest fan, I probably would have walked right past her. I would have had no idea that's Kelly Clarkson.
1: Yeah, me too. I don't know, but somebody's getting the bird one way or the other for sure. Little update on the Selma Blair situation. She pled not guilty on Monday to the two assault charges following the incident aboard a Delta flight from Los Angeles. Allegedly, she injured two flight attendants, attempted to open the plane's door mid-flight. Now, her attorney said the incident was not intentional, citing Blair's multiple sclerosis diagnosis and missed doses of medication that controls severe neurological symptoms.
8: I'm on the MS subreddit because I have MS, and everyone's asking the same question. What drug is this? Because I don't want to take it.
1: I was thinking the same thing. If it makes you behave like this, who in the world would want to take that?
8: I don't know.
1: So there you go. I'm Dallas, and that's the dish.
8: Thank you. Your hit country for 475 this morning on B95.
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7: Kincaid in Dallas, as a parent of two boys, sometimes you got to do what you got to do, just because if you do everything that your kids ask for, you're going to go insane. Sometimes, though, to be the best parent you can be, you've got to blatantly lie to your children. I've been guilty of it. My mom, although she has been called out on it and literally been called on it and, oh, I never did that, has lied to me and my sister thousands of times over the years. And the lying continues, even in adulthood.
10: Really? She still lies to you to this day?
7: Oh, yeah.
10: Do you and Meredith ever compare stories?
7: Mm-hmm.
10: Like, so she tells you one thing and tells Meredith another?
7: Yeah.
10: Oh, wow.
7: And every summer, I'm reminded of the same thing every year when I want some ice cream. And I think about what my mom said that I believed until the kids laughed at me when I was 11 years old. And I'll tell you what that was that she said to me that I believed for years and years. Finally, other kids are like, you're an idiot. Your mom lied to you. That's next.

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2: Kincaid and Dallas.
3: Do any of you, as we get closer to the holidays, that's when siblings get together and lies that are passed down from parents that you believe when you're children. These things are unearthed sometimes even decades after they're told to us. And this happened again. This was, I believe, at my sister's birthday. I think my sister and I were probably in our 20s. And for some reason, it was warm that year. And the ice cream man happened to be driving around just making some extra money. I guess they went into their chest freezer, realized they had more ice cream on a warm day, and started driving the truck around. It was my sister's birthday. Exactly. Freezer burn ice cream. Let's get rid of it. It was November 8th. And they're driving around. And we were having dinner at my mom's house in Maryland. Uh-huh. And all of a sudden, I'm like, is that the ice cream man? And then my mom goes, it sounds like it. I go, yeah, but you know, they're out of ice cream. And my sister and I laughed. My mom's like, oh, I can't believe how long you believe that.
4: So she told you when the music was playing, he was out.
3: That's what she said. And then that got ruined when I was 11 by my friends laughing at me going, Kincaid, are you serious? You know, no, that's them saying,
4: come and get it.
3: Yeah, that's them announcing that they're in the neighborhood. So you hear them and you run out.
4: Yes.
3: They're not out of ice cream. Why would they play music? They just go home. What?
4: Aww.
3: They just go home. But my mom, your mom is poor. That's what they said. Your mom is poor. And that wasn't it. My mom said, because you were overweight and I just didn't want you having any more ice cream.
4: I get that.
3: You were out of control.
4: But yet she was still buying TV dinners and all that processed stuff.
3: I know. Listen, she did her best, Al. Single mom, she did her best. But anyway.
4: Lord, give the child some ice cream.
3: That was a lie. You and Kendall, Lauren, did your sister get together and realize, oh, wow, mom and dad completely lied to us about something?
5: About having a Santa's phone number on speed dial. That is one that we always look back at and we laugh because every time we would act up or do anything, my mom would be like, don't make me call Santa. And they would actually call somebody.
3: Look, they had a Santa standby. Who was the designated Santa?
5: Sometimes it was my dad.
3: That's
5: sometimes
3: awesome.
5: It was my aunt.
3: That's great.
5: But sometimes they did just talk into the phone to no one, but we didn't know that. And we'd start screaming and crying. But let me tell you, nothing gets kids to act better faster than thinking Santa's on the other line and he's not bringing you presents anymore.
3: Yep. It's so much easier now because I can say, Santa's got the parent text number where you get strikes against you every time I text him. Don't make me text Santa.
5: So I actually saw the most clever thing that parents can do where if you're in a store and your kid is like throwing a fit over a toy that they really want, say, okay, pose with it. Let me take a picture of you with this toy. I'm going to text it to Santa so he can see that you want this for Christmas. And so the kids pose and they see that the picture got sent off to Santa and they truly think like, okay, like,
3: that
5: yeah. And they leave the store without crying and begging for the toy anymore.
3: That is so brilliant. I can't imagine Gloria, your mother or your father, because your parents were very, I mean, they told you how it was. You were the last kid. You were the oops kid, Dallas. They just let you were free range. They let you get and do whatever you want. So
4: yeah,
3: they didn't lie to you.
4: They didn't really, I mean, you know, I ate bowls of powdered sugar. I had Coke all the time. I mean, you know, most kids like only got Coke as a treat.
5: Yeah.
4: My mom would buy me those Cokes in a little bottle, and oh Lord, it was my favorite.
3: They called you Scarface. That's how much you had.
4: My mother would say, "You gotta ruin your kidneys," but I would just keep on drinking them. And so far, they're still working.
5: See, kidneys are still here.
4: Yep. Yeah. My worst thing was chewing gum. I used to swallow. Well, hell, I still swallow it.
3: Yeah, you do.
4: But I would swallow. Like I would chew an entire pack of Fruit Strike gum because that was my favorite, and I would swallow every piece. One at a time because I ate it like candy. It was so good.
5: And you weren't worried that that'd be stuck in your stomach now for 7 years?
4: My mother would say that. She's like, your guts are going to stick together. No, they didn't. They did not. I'm living proof of that. Here's one of the best things I've ever heard in my life, though. The lady I work with told her kids that the monsters wouldn't come out of their closet or under the bed if they vacuumed their carpet every day.
3: Brilliant.
5: Amazing.
3: Brilliant.
5: Amazing.
3: More of that, please. So what is either your parent hack just to get stuff done, like the vacuuming, or just to keep your kids in line, or you just had enough and just needed to blatantly lie to them just to get them to be quiet for a little bit? What was the lie you passed down to your children that will be revealed decades from now or when they're with their friends when they hear the ice cream man at 11 years old?

0: 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Kincaid in Dallas, we're talking about a situation where your parents told you a blatant lie, either to get you to do something, clean up around the house, or they just needed a break, or they just couldn't be bothered with whatever it was you wanted. So they blatantly lied to you. And sometimes it was a couple months later with friends at school, or it was decades later you finally realized the lie. Brittany, what was the lie that your parents told you, and what do you think the reason behind it was?
1: So it was actually my sweet grandmother, rest her soul. She's obviously with the Lord now, but growing up, I mean, I had several siblings and cousins and all the things, and just a sweet Southern lady, like she's, you know, the homemade biscuits and gravy type of grandma, and absolutely hated whistling. That was like, I don't know what it was about whistling with her. She hated it. So literally growing up, and I'm 31 now, and if she was alive to this day, she would probably still tell us all of this. She used to tell us growing up that if we whistled in her house, that we were going to hell.
2: Wow.
1: And I'm telling y'all, she probably took that to the grave with her, and she honestly probably convinced herself it was true. Because even my parents, like my dad would come in and just whistle in her house, and she's like, Dwayne, you know, we don't do that. And she was, I'm telling y'all, she was dead serious. Growing up, I mean,
3: Brittany,
1: I was probably six years old, behold, I was going to hell.
3: Brittany, I was wrong. Everyone's whistling up here, honey. I'm sorry. I was wrong. You whistle all you want, girl. Meemaw loves you.
1: I said, I hope they're not whistling heaven, because if they do, she's miserable.
3: Oh, I was lied to. Biscuits and gravy from heaven, Brittany. Bye.
2: But no whistling.
3: No whistling.
0: Kincaid in Dallas, good morning. Hi, Ryan. What was the lie that your parents told you, and what do you think the reason behind it was?
4: It was me. I told the lie.
0: Oh, okay.
4: I would tell my kids at fast food restaurants that the play place they had was closed because someone had pooped on slide.
0: Yep.
4: Because I was so grossed out about the germs.
0: You couldn't. Yeah. You thought they were going to get sick if they went in there. My grandparents did the same thing. Oh, you can't go in there. A kid just threw up. Flowers. There's flowers.
2: Fair.
0: Yep. I would get the same thing. And it works too. Oh, Mom, every time we go here, some kid does that. Yeah.
2: That should make you not want to eat there.
0: Yep. It's so true. Thank you for the call. Yep. I guarantee they're going to be the same seven lies, except for the whistling. That was very unique. Hi, Joy. What was the lie that was told to you, unless you're the one just regurgitating this lie to your kids?
5: No, it was definitely told to me. I grew up in a law enforcement family. My dad was retired by the time I was born, but still, we bled blue in our family.
0: Yes.
5: And instead of, like, my parents saying near Christmas time, hey, don't go in the garage because Santa's watching, or anything else, they would always say, hey, don't go in the garage because we dusted it with fingerprint dust and we'll know that you touched anything.
2: Wow.
5: 5 years later, realized he had been retired for like 15 years at that point, and that's not how fingerprint dust works.
2: That's a good one.
6: Yeah, that is really good.
2: Not everybody has access to fingerprint dust.
6: You might as well use it while you can.
2: Right.
0: So that's a family and law enforcement. Did you, at a young age, learn how to, okay, this is how I know how to get out of handcuffs if anybody ever cuffs me. I know how to get out. You just learn that skill, don't you, as a child?
5: I didn't learn how to get out of handcuffs. I learned how to put people in them.
0: Nice. Wow. Citizen's arrest.
5: I could take people down. I learned to do a lot of things pretty early, but also just learned to have a really big respect for the badge and what they do.
0: Absolutely.
2: Yeah.
0: Absolutely. Joy, thank you very much. That is outstanding.
2: That's so cool.
0: Fingerprint dust. Hi, Amy. Welcome. Your parents told you a lie at a very young age.
7: No, I told the lie.
6: Oh, tell us.
7: My children, when they wouldn't eat dinner, anytime, you know, they're kids.
0: Yeah.
7: But we had tummy trolls. And if you did not feed the tummy trolls, they would die in your stomach.
2: Oh my Lord.
6: Oh, wow.
2: That's pretty bad.
6: I like that.
7: It worked every time, though.
0: When did they finally turn on you and realize the tummy troll is not real?
7: Oh, they were probably, you know, 10, 11. And I have younger ones than that. And so they would kind of keep it alive for the little ones.
0: Yeah.
7: They never said a word, never said anything, just let the tummy trolls, because, you know, my kids are 30, so the troll dolls were really
0: popular
7: back then. So tummy trolls, you just you can't let them die.
6: And now every time their stomach would growl or anything, would you say, "Oh, that's the tummy troll"?
7: Oh, they would be, they got so upset because they would get hungry or something, and then, you know, their stomach would be upset for some reason, and they would just cry because they thought that their tummy troll died.
0: I thought that she was going to say.
7: No, I feel bad about it now, but I don't.
2: I got to hand it to you. That's pretty, the tummy troll died. A very good imagination.
0: I swear, I thought she just let it go, and like the kid went off to college, and they called freshman year, "Mom? No one else thinks the tummy troll's real." Thank you for the call. I learned some great lies.
2: Well, this is one of the best ones I've ever heard.
0: Yes.
2: My son lies all the time, so I lie to him. Like we're going to go here or there and then not go to teach him a lesson.
6: Sometimes I have to fight fire with fire, seriously.
2: Wow. Oh, and then somebody told their kids they found snakes in the ball pit at Chuck E. Cheese. So they never want to go.
0: Oh, no.
6: Aw, this is a good one. I told my kids the car wouldn't start unless they were buckled up. Safety first.
0: Yeah. Although, I lied to mom.
2: I just held
0: the seatbelt closed. The mom started the car. It's a lie.
6: Oh.
0: It's a lie. Also, I think the tummy troll is a total scam. But don't tell mom. Don't tell mom.
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0: You ever thought when you're at the doctor's office, wow, that was a dumb question, but I'm sure they've heard it all.
6: Yeah.
0: Well, they have. And HIPAA laws be damned. When we get back, some of the dumbest things that have been asked of our medical professionals next.

0: always, there's no such thing as a stupid question. No, but there are questions that, I don't know, use some common sense before you ask it, especially to a medical professional. Medical professionals got on BuzzFeed and they were sharing different things that were asked of them from patients that they were too good not to share. A patient complained that he coughed whenever he inhaled water in the shower. The doctor said, drowning. You're literally drowning.
1: Why would you do that?
0: I don't know.
1: Close your mouth.
0: A woman and her boyfriend were both taking her birth control pills because they thought that's how it worked.
1: No way.
2: Mm-hmm. You know, I wish.
1: No
2: I wish.
1: Way.
0: Mm-hmm. One man had no idea how vasectomies work. He asked the doctor, can I keep them once you're done with the surgery?
1: Okay, what are you going to do? Fry them up?
2: I mean, give them taxidermy to put them on your wall.
1: On.
0: Save them in a jar. No, that's not, they don't remove. Anyway. A patient had to take some pills before his eye surgery, but he was worried about how he would get the pills into his eyes.
2: Oh my God.
0: A man was handed.
1: You are making this
0: up. Nope, these are for medical professionals. A man was handed earplugs before his MRI and he swallowed them.
2: These people are allowed to vote and drive.
1: What?
2: And have jobs.
0: Yeah, they got themselves there.
1: What?
0: A mother brought her perfectly healthy 3-month-old baby to the ER because he was, quote, laughing inappropriately.
2: Okay. Hmm? Okay.
0: Last one. Dallas, a man removed a knife from his torso and called 911. But the first piece of advice the operator said, do not pull the knife out. So before the paramedics got there,
1: he put it back. No, no.
0: Yes, he did.
1: Yes. He put it back in the hole, the same hole.
0: Mm. Oh, ew, it's worse. Lord. It's so much worse now.
2: I'm stunned. The woman was too stunned to speak.
0: Yep.
1: Oh, my gosh.
0: Yep.
1: Like Lauren said, those people are walking around. They are among us.
0: They drove themselves to the doctor's office. They were next to you in traffic. They're operating a 4-ton vehicle.
1: Wow.
3: Whatever. They're right there.
1: That's crazy.
2: And then they're going to the voting booth.
1: Oh, my Lord.
0: I've asked some pretty dumb questions because I honestly, listen, this is going to sound stupid, but blah, blah, blah. Oh, no, no. And they're really good, the doctor. Oh, no, we get asked all the time. No, you blah, blah, blah. Oh,
1: I guarantee you those questions, they don't get asked all the time.
2: No. And those people probably said it with full confidence. When I ask a stupid question and I know it's probably stupid, I preface by going, hey, this is going to sound really stupid, but like I understand I'm the dummy who doesn't know medical terms. So tell me, explain to me like I'm in kindergarten.
0: Like I'm 5.
4: Good morning, my friends. The sun
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6: Mornings. When we get back, we've got a list of hobbies that people thought would be fun, and the hobbies ended up either A, consuming their entire life, or worse. And then we'll have you pile on with...
9: What's worse than that?
6: Oh, you'll hear.
9: Okay.
6: Oh, I'm sorry, Dallas, did you ask what?

0: Kincaid and Dallas.
1: Kincaid and Dallas. People got into these hobbies and they seemed like they would be either peaceful hobbies to relax them, a no-stress situation because they work a stressful job, or they would just be a fun hobby, or they saw someone doing it, like, this looks like something I would enjoy. And then they got into the hobby and realized, okay, this is a lot of work, or this is way more stressful than it looks like. I'll get into it. Somebody says, I thought I wanted to paint. You want every single stroke to turn out perfect because there's no simple undo button. But Bob Ross told us that there's no such thing, as a mistake. They're happy
2: accident.
1: Happy little accidents.
2: Yeah. Mm-hmm.
1: Dallas, you were a happy little accident.
2: I was.
1: Yes, you were. Now you're a braless accident. Dallas took a bra off because she was more comfortable this morning.
3: Oh, my Lord. Well, because I had a new bra on and it was just killing me. Absolutely killing me.
2: We should let your bra hang from one of the mic stands. You know how when people throw bras up on stage and then they let it hang from the mic stand or something
1: on
2: stage?
1: Let's make the studio.
2: Bra? Let's let it hang.
1: Let's make this room look like Coyote Ugly. We'll just start hanging. We'll put signed dollar bills on the wall and hang bras from the ceiling. We'll start that today.
4: Put those in my panties.
1: Save that. Growing roses, they said it's not a hobby. It's a horticultural nightmare.
4: Yeah. Oh, my Lord. I see people. This is all this kills me. I see women in their big hat and they got their, they don't have a speck of dirt on them. And they're out there and they're clipping their roses. And I'm like, girl, that's not how you garden. I get nasty every time I garden.
2: Yeah.
4: They're right about growing roses. That will absolutely, it makes me want to cut them to the ground.
2: It's not all coming up roses.
4: It's not, honey. It's
1: hobbies that became stressful. It wasn't what you thought it would be. Swing dancing. Quote, It gets very competitive and very clicky.
0: What? There's a click of swing dancers?
4: Well, oh my goodness. You know why?
1: Because, Zoot Suit Riot.
4: Well, what happens is people go and they dance in these groups and then they see somebody else that dances better and they go, they probably are going, they got swing envy.
1: We could probably do a whole topic.
4: Probably.
2: Was it nasty thing dancers. You saw on like the dance floor?
1: Yeah. Oh, we could do a whole topic on that. Somebody said, who's doing this? It sounds like fun, but it's not. Roasting and crafting specialty coffee. They said, at first you think it's just a couple things you need, but you literally can keep buying more and more and more things. Like different filters.
4: I don't want any of that.
1: It's a whole thing. Dallas, you did this for raising chickens. They said chickens are chaotic and vicious.
4: None of mine were vicious. I mean, I would pick mine up and pet them, but I just hated it because they don't have a long lifespan. And then you come out to the chicken house and the weasel had eaten them all.
2: Not the weasel.
4: Yeah, and the bad thing about a weasel or a gopher is they don't eat them. They just suck all their blood out and then they're just laying there lifeless. Oh, it was awful. It took a toll on me.
1: You're vegan. The chicken trauma.
4: I can't do this. And then the snakes. Oh, my Lord.
2: Yeah, I couldn't do that.
4: Yeah.
1: Hobbies that became too stressful. Sewing. One person said that sewing is great as long as you don't tell anybody you sew, because the minute you do, they want you to fix their pants.
4: Yeah. Can you hem this for me?
1: Mm-hmm.
4: Nope.
1: But I don't know why I said
4: the dry cleaners.
1: Beekeeping.
4: That I want to do.
1: They said trying to keep your hive alive. No. And if you're too successful, half of the bees will just leave you and find a different place to live.
2: So I'm grateful of that.
1: It's like a breakup. It's like a relationship. They'll leave you.
4: And I want to do that because I want to collect a honeycomb.
1: Our friend Cross down the hall, who does promotions for us, surfing. They say it's not pure stress, but surfers can be aggressive and high strung. Cross is the coolest guy.
4: It's not a surfer. He's a wakeboarder.
1: Oh, sorry.
4: Yeah.
1: Same thing. Somebody said, this is my father-in-law. Fish tanks, especially when it's a saltwater reef tank. Because of all that, it's a whole ecosystem inside.
4: Yeah, I don't want any of that. I said one time I wanted an aquarium, and my mother said, well, you've got to clean it. And I said, well, you don't clean the ocean. That's what I said.
1: Yeah,
4: and she said, it doesn't matter. You have to clean the aquarium.
2: Yeah.
4: That means you have to take all the water out. You got to put the fish somewhere. I was like, okay, I'm out.
1: Mm-hmm.
4: And then
1: the last stressful hobby listed here is bonsai. Those little bonsai bushes.
4: Those little trees.
2: Yeah.
1: And you don't, unlike the commercial, you can't use a Venus razor.
2: So
1: I know,
2: didn't
1: isn't
2: know
1: that
2: that.
1: Crazy?
2: Oh.
4: Yeah, I'm not into the bonsai, but I always see those on the side of the road.
1: We got some messages here. Somebody said, working on your own car. It's super. Yep, they've done it their entire life.
2: Mine is scrapbooking. So I love to scrapbook, and my mom's scrapbook. I always, when I go home, I look through all her scrapbooks, and it's something that I would like to pass down and show. Like, I want all my memories in a book and not just living online on a phone.
1: I get it.
2: But now I have a junk drawer filled with pictures and little tickets and souvenirs of all things that I'm meaning to get in the scrapbook.
1: One day you'll get to it. You'll get to it.
2: But when do I have the time to sit there and glue everything and tape it to the page and make sure it looks good? And, it's a lot of work.
1: Well, we were going to go to a concert tomorrow, but you stay home and do that, okay?
2: Is that my excuse to get out?
1: That's your excuse to get out.
2: I'm going to stay home and scrapbook.
1: I'm sure they'd be pleased to know.
4: Oh, my Lord. Somebody just nailed it here. horse shows. Some of the most clicky people around and so expensive.
1: Let's keep this going. We're two different topics here. We're combining topics. I'm holding in a burp. The two topics are here, okay? What
4: Let
1: do you
4: go.
1: Think? What? No, it's already gone. Oh, wait, okay. Is it gone? It's gone.
2: This one. Oh, my God. I've heard so many people talk about this.
1: What?
4: What?
2: Your burp.
1: Sorry.
2: Sourdough. Yes.
1: Yep.
4: Oh, yeah.
2: I didn't even bother to try. I knew I was going to give up on it.
1: Thanks, pandemic. And then, all right. So, is it either a hobby that became too stressful or what was your dance floor, like, incident that took place?
4: Oh,
1: while
4: you're
1: out there line dancing? Like, I used to watch on Club Dance when I was a kid on the National Network.
4: Somebody just knock you out of the way.
1: I saw it happen.
4: Oh my Lord. Somebody said puzzles. Oh.
1: Calm down. Stressful hobbies or dance floor incident or both. I can't wait to speak with you. I hope we get at least one call.
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0: 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We got some texts I got to read. Definitely angry parents who just, they're trying to get their kids out of something. I didn't think we would go that direction, but let's see what we have here. This is, I believe this is James, right?
1: Yes, sir.
0: James, good morning. We're talking about a hobby that seemed like it was a great idea at first, but became way too stressful. Or was there a dance floor incident where you were trying to two-step and someone stabbed you?
1: No, I've done four different hobbies that turned out to be extremely stressful.
0: What happened?
1: Well, golf is extremely stressful because you're always trying to beat your score.
0: Is there, Dallas has golfed a whole lot. And James, it sounds like you've golfed a bunch too. Is there, I would worry because I don't know any better. I see golf clubs. They're all the same to me. Is there people who look down at you for having older clubs or an off-brand club?
2: Oh,
0: can they tell?
2: People judge people's bags
0: really?
2: All the time. Yeah,
1: absolutely.
2: Okay.
1: Absolutely.
2: Let me tell you what I putt with. And I have had very expensive putters. I won a Scotty, what's his name, that had those putters years ago. I won one of those. I had a Ping Copper. I had a couple of other ones. I putt with a Wilson 1960-something putter like you use at putt-putt golf. And
0: cool.
2: Everybody laughs. But when I get up and I sink that 30-foot putt,
3: yeah.
2: And you've seen it, Lauren.
3: I say, I am proof of this. I've seen it.
2: You've seen that little putter. That little putter is magic.
3: You look like you might need like a tetanus shot after you use it.
0: Yeah.
3: Like,
0: really it's
3: rusty.
0: A rusty putter?
3: Yeah, but it gets the job done.
0: He used to do weekends here, rusty putter.
3: Oh, I miss him.
0: So, James, so we got golf. What other hobbies turned out to be stressful for you?
1: Scuba diving turns out to be extremely stressful. When you're in the water, it's nice and peaceful. But maintaining all your equipment, buying all your equipment and everything like that, booking your trips, gets extremely stressful. Takes over a year to plan a really good trip.
0: James, were you PADI certified?
1: No, I am not of the
2: what's
1: the
2: that
1: PADI
2: mean?
1: Doctorate.
0: Okay, yeah, I don't
2: what's
0: know. My wife, her dad was a scuba instructor, and like they had their PADI cards and everything. I don't know what it meant. I thought, James, I'm an idiot. I thought you had to have some certification from them before you were allowed to go in the water. Like the PADI police would come and arrest you.
1: You have to have a certification, yes.
0: Okay.
1: PADI, not so much. That's a topic for a different time.
0: Got it. We'll have to, you know what? We'll do a PADI topic tomorrow this time.
2: PADI topic tomorrow.
0: All right. What else, James? Yeah. What other hobbies stressed you out?
1: Like you said, saltwater aquariums, but I have learned the larger the aquarium, the easier it is to take care of when it's saltwater.
2: Oh, interesting. Yep. Okay.
1: And then fishing. Fishing, it's supposed to be extremely peaceful, but it is extremely stressful.
0: Did you get into a fight with a fellow fisherman over space and territory?
1: No, it's more like I get in a fight with the trees.
2: Oh, yeah.
0: Lions in the trees.
2: Yeah.
0: James, we appreciate you listening. Thank you for all the different hobbies. You've given me so many ideas of things that sound fun, but I'll never do. Appreciate you.
2: Yeah, that you do not want to do.
0: Thank
2: you.
0: Oh, I didn't ask him if he had a dance floor incident.
2: Oh, yeah.
0: No, he didn't.
2: Forgot about that.
0: A lot of parents yelling about travel baseball, travel softball.
2: Yeah. Puzzles. We said that.
0: You did say that.
3: One that looks crazy to me is a competitive cheer and dance.
2: Oh, my gosh. The girls that do the competitive cheer, I've known a couple of moms that did that with their, you know, daughters, traveled all over the place, spending $25,000-$30,000 a year.
3: Yep.
2: A year just to do that. And they're just cheering. They're not cheering for like a team. They're just doing the competitive cheer, which I do love to watch those
3: things
2: on TV. Because they're so good at what they do, but gosh, 25, 30 grand a year, that is a lot.
0: I have asked parents and of cheerleaders, and I've asked the cheerleaders themselves over the years. I said, how much of what I've seen in the movie Bring It On is how it really is? And no one can tell me it's not like that.
3: Oh, yeah. It's catty. It's petty. Oh, what
0: Clicky.
3: A great movie. Bring It,
0: it
3: On.
0: Is.
2: Yeah. Oh, I do.
3: R.I.P. Hayden.
2: Oh, Lord, I know.
0: Yes. I know. I forgot. Yeah.
2: Yeah.
0: Kirsten Dunst was in that movie.
3: And,
0: Gabrielle Union.
3: Solange, not Beyonce, but Beyonce's sister.
0: Solange.
3: Yeah, Solange.
0: You forgot Solange's first name.
3: I'm so sorry.
0: You forgot.
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3: The afterlife. Pringles has just announced a contest where it's called Once You Drop. Remember, they were Once You Pop, You Can't Stop. That was the slogan in the 80s and 90s. It offers you a chance to win an urn shaped like a Pringles can. This is amazing.
1: Why can't you just use a Pringles
3: you
1: can?
3: You literally could. You got to hit up onceyoudrop.com and sign their will and testament. That's funny. Where you commit to wanting to be buried in a Pringles can of some sort. The deadline is the 22nd of this month. The grand prize winner is going to receive an after-lifetime supply of Pringles where your loved ones get a bunch of Pringles. There's one can of Pringles every week of the year for the next 200 years. That's a lot. They did the math. That's worth about $28,080. The award is up front in cash, so you can buy your own Pringles. That's nice to give you cash in case you're not all about that many Pringles. The grand prize includes the Pringles can urn, which is metal and personalized engraving. That's worth $500 alone. That's actually kind of cool.
1: Yeah, that is kind of cool. But did you say you get Pringles for 100 years?
3: Well, they did the math. Yeah, it's if you had one can a week. So it's if you do the math, or 28 grand, I'd take the money. That's just
1: me. Oh, yeah, me too.
4: Yeah.
3: But wait, there's more from Braless Dallas.
1: All right. Money can't buy happiness, but it could save you from loneliness. Well, it depends on where you live. An eye-opening study by Manhattan Mental Health Counseling crunched data across 48 U.S. states to decide where maintaining a social life burns the biggest hole in your pocket. And to no one's surprise, New York comes in at number one.
4: Shocking.
1: Y'all, a beer is $8.50
3: in
1: New
3: York. That's a cheap beer.
4: Yeah, where's that bar in New York?
3: Yeah, let us know where that is. It's probably Queens.
4: Probably. Yeah, you have to go out there a little bit.
1: All right,
3: and not Astoria.
1: Okay, just say you're at a bar and you're in Times Square. What's a beer?
4: Oh, Times Square. 15, forget about
3: $16?
4: It. Yeah.
1: $16 for one beer?
3: You know what's crazy? My favorite place, Times Square, I hate going there, but if I have to, my favorite place to bring friends was always, I'm going to take you for the best Italian food in New York City, and you know where we'd go?
4: Carmine's?
3: The Olive Garden in Times Square.
4: What?
3: The view is actually amazing up there.
4: That's a crime. You're talking to Olive Garden in New York City.
3: I sure did.
4: At least take them around the corner to Carmine's right there.
1: I'm surprised that the mafia let them build an Olive Garden right there in Times Square.
3: You have to understand how that works. Those places exist because people don't know any better.
4: Yeah.
3: That's why they
1: That is crazy. Well, number two behind New York is Washington, Rhode Island, California, Nevada, Connecticut, New Hampshire, Oregon, North Dakota, and Minnesota.
3: What, really?
1: Is number 10 on the list. Minnesota, yeah. I was kind of shocked at that. I was like, what?
3: Just got a text from Dancing Alyssa. Did you know the founder of Pringles was buried in a Pringles can?
1: Yes, I did know that.
3: I didn't know that, but I love that.
1: I did know that, yes. I remember reading that. Crazy. Thank you, Dancing Alyssa.
3: Hi, Alyssa.
1: But wait, there's more from Laura.
4: Okay. Have you ever wondered if you could get rich just by letting music play on repeat? Well, one guy actually tried that, and it's landed him in prison.
3: Which is the guy who had, like, 1,000 phones?
4: No, he did something different, but kind of similar. So a 54-year-old man from North Carolina has been sentenced to 18 months behind bars for running a massive AI-powered music streaming scan. Prosecutors say he used artificial intelligence to create hundreds of thousands of songs. Then you're right. Yes. They set up thousands of fake listener accounts and bots to stream those tracks around the clock. So it looked like thousands of people were listening to these certain songs, which was making him music. But meanwhile, it's just him and a bunch of phones just playing the song over and over on repeat.
1: Wow.
4: Mm-hmm.
1: That is fraud.
4: So authorities say that the scam ran from 2017 to 2024 and brought in more than $8 million in royalty payments. That's a lot of mailbox money. Instead of real fans listening to real music, it was basically just computers listening to computer-generated songs. The Justice Department says that this is believed to be the first criminally prosecuted AI-assisted music streaming fraud case of its kind. In addition to the prison sentence, he's also been ordered to forfeit millions of dollars and will face 2 years of supervised release when he gets out. How crazy is that, though? I've always thought that, though, with artists. Like, what's stopping an artist or an author? Like, how is everybody a New York Times bestseller? What is stopping them, somebody on their team, buying?
3: What's stopping an overzealous fan from propelling their favorite artist?
1: If it's real people, say there's a company that maybe this person partners with, and if it's something real that's buying 18,000 copies of the book. That's one thing.
4: Yeah,
1: but
4: I agree
1: with
4: that.
1: It's another if you're like, if you're making it fraud. Here's my, I'm so confused about the AI thing. You made AI music.
3: Yes.
1: And then you have computers that are listening to it.
3: Well, you made the AI, but you basically gave yourself the credit for it so that way you'd make the royalties on the song. And then you had just a bunch of phones all streaming it. Like,
1: okay.
3: This guy had hundreds of phones just on repeats.
1: Who is paying him $8 million? Is BMI paying him?
3: No.
1: Who is it?
3: This is the Spotify, right? It's like
4: the music was charting. So he got like, I think it's like, I don't know what Spotify is, but it's like 50 cents per spin or something
3: less
4: like
3: than
4: that.
3: It might even be cents on the dollar.
4: Yeah.
3: But.
4: So it all added up and over time he got $8 million. Yeah.
1: Wow, that's crazy.
4: Yeah, yeah. And I have a feeling with AI, we're going to be seeing more things like this coming up soon. But wait, that's all.
3: Listen on your smart speaker on Google Home. Say, okay, Google, play B95 Flint.
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3: My little secret is next. Where do you think this is headed?
23: They didn't want me to call grandma. They're like, don't tell her. Please don't tell her. And like, they're trying to figure out what to do.
3: He sabotaged something that was purchased by his mother, the grandma of his children. But he had his reasons. Is he wrong? That's my little secret, and it's next.

0: Kate in Dallas. Shh. My little secret.
1: My little secret is that I threw away my kid's toy, one of their favorite toys. I have two little boys and love of my life. I love them so much, but my mother-in-law bought them this toy robot, and it's like from some TikTok. I don't know where she found
2: the
1: this
2: TikTok
1: from.
2: Shop of loud toys.
1: Yeah. This thing is loud. It just like makes the randomest sounds, and like, you know, it's like it's ineligible sounds. Like they don't even make real noises. It's just like, bam, it's weird noises, and now my kids are mimicking these weird noises, and I'm worried about their language first and foremost, because it's like this is teaching them how to speak incorrect. So, you know, the other day they're playing with the robot, you know, just running around, throwing it, treating it like it's indestructible, and the battery unlodged, and I kind of got a little devious, and I decided, I was like, yo, as soon as they brought it over, I saw it, I looked at it, I was like, oh man, the battery is messed up. But I ain't telling them that. I told them, I was like, yo, y'all broke this. I was like, you see, this is what happens when you gotta take care of your thing. So I'm like, I'm using this as two lessons right now. I'm like, you know, getting rid of this annoying thing and like also knowing how to take care of the things that are given to you. But at the same time, like, I feel a little bad because they were really sad. You know, it was like,
2: sure,
1: their grandma gave it to them. They were crying. Like, they didn't want me to call grandma. They're like, don't tell her. Please don't tell her. And like, they're trying to figure out what to do. And I'm, you know, I feel bad because they are so sad and they're hurt and they're like trying to figure out ways. They're like, maybe we can start a lemonade stand to like make the money back to buy it again so grandma doesn't know.
2: But they're about to start a lemonade stand. Like, and you know what? Mima Sophie's going to find out and send them another even more loud robot.
1: Exactly, exactly, exactly. So I'm like, man, this is like, it's good. It's like, it's building for character, like character building and all that. But also, I'm just like, I feel bad because I'm like, damn, I'm really just lying to my kids about this toy. But at the same time, for my sanity and for the sanity of everyone that I know around me, I feel like I can't tell them that it's not broken.
3: What are you going to do?
1: I gotta let the lie live on.
3: What are you going to do if mother-in-law gets them another one?
2: And it's got AI, well, and it smothers you in your sleep.
1: And there's the thing. It's like, she doesn't live close enough for me to like just pop even on her, right? So I have to like, it's a phone call that I don't want to have. It's a phone call that, you know, their mother doesn't want to have.
2: Mm-hmm.
1: So I'm hoping that I can persuade her to maybe buy something else. I'm like, yo, you know what? Don't even buy anything. Christmas coming around the corner. Just hold off on that. You know, we'll let them sit for a second. And then maybe we can brainstorm something together on Christmas that doesn't cause the loss of my sanity or my sleep. But that's really the plan, because I can't do it again. That's the thing. It's like, this thing, I've never wanted to harm an inanimate object more than I did this robot.
3: Wow.
1: Okay? Like, you know, it's crazy because like they knocked out the battery, but I kicked it once or twice.
2: Mm-hmm.
1: Like I was just sitting around, I was like, kicked that joke. I kicked it into the couch.
2: Were you daydreaming that you would throw it in a fireplace?
1: I mean, not the fireplace. I was thinking of more just like throwing it off the bridge and
2: a bridge
1: dropped into the water forever. Yeah. I don't want no explosion in my house, but
2: no.
1: I would like it to see just fall and sink into the depths of the oceans where I can never see it again.
2: Well, hopefully,
1: you know,
2: Mima
1: like,
2: doesn't find out.
1: Blink up and
2: my
1: down.
2: Fear, dude, is that Mima's going to find out. Oh, I'm sorry. I couldn't find the same one, but I got one just like it. It's going to be so much more annoying and so loud, and that's the price you pay for lying to everybody.
1: And that's what I'm scared about. Hopefully.
4: I don't know how to say his name.
5: Kincaid?
4: Kincaid, yep.
5: Kincaid, okay. In Dallas.
4: On the count of three. One, two, three.
3: Kincaid in Dallas.
4: Thank you.
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1: A trip to Vegas could be yours to see Thomas Rhett, courtesy of Live Nation. 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
2: A better life with Dr. Sanjay Gupta.
3: With new Medicare coverage making weight loss drugs more affordable, a lot of older adults are now asking, are these GLP-1 medications right for me? Well, here's what the science says. Researchers, including a team at Johns Hopkins, found that the drugs do work about as well after age 65 as they do in younger people. Roughly 15% of body weight is lost with these semaglutides. But there are things older adults especially need to look out for. When you lose weight quickly, you lose muscle and bone, along with fat. So resistance exercises like lifting weights become really essential to stay strong on your feet. Older adults might also sense thirst less, so dehydration becomes a real risk. Just because you can lose weight doesn't mean you should. Now, if you're considering one of these drugs, don't just chase a number on the scale. Chase strength and function as well. I'm Dr. Sanjay Gupta, helping you live a better life.
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6: Partly sunny and cooler for the day today. Highs of 65, increasing clouds overnight. Lows of 45. Thursday, looking for mostly cloudy again. Highs of 63 with a chance of late afternoon, evening rain showers for tomorrow.

Jason Aldean's Big Green Tractor, B95, your hit country for Flushing. And University of Michigan football back on the field against Penn State's Nittany Lions this Saturday pregame. Coverage that begins at 2:30, kickoff at 3:30 here on B95. It's Lauren Elena, Chase Matthew, and all my exes.

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So the first trailer for Fox's Baywatch reboot was released yesterday. Yes, the iconic red swimsuits and that slow-motion beach run. That's back, too. It's Justin Morneau, Don Stickin, B95.

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24: I love a first cast when the water's glass and the line starts to run. Well, that first sip of a cold beer when the working week's done. I love a twilight in the morning before the day wakes up.

0: So do you like watching movies that are not so scary for the Halloween season? If you're not a big fan on movies that'll scare you silly, there's this new list of horror films that are for scare-sensitive viewers. Crimson Peak, House on Haunted Hill, and Signs. My husband likes suspenseful movies, but he draws the line at scary movies. Thomas Rhett's on the way. Also, Zach John.
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0: B95, your hit country. It's a Wiggle Butts and Whiskers Wednesday, sponsored by Security Credit Union. And I have with me Lynn Holmes from the Humane Society of Genesee County. And Lynn, tell us about the special guest you brought in the studio today.
1: I brought in Sunny. She is a 3.5-month-old little lab mix. She came in with 7 other siblings. And they were all spayed and neutered yesterday. They're ready to get into those new forever homes. Sweet, sweet dogs.
0: What can you tell us about them?
1: You know, they came in as strays. The person that brought them in said that they had found them as strays. So we don't have a lot of background history on them. Some, like Sunny that I brought in here, has got wiry hair. And then some are just smooth, like, say, a lab. And so they're all incredibly sweet dogs. We have males and females. If you're interested in coming in and seeing a puppy, if you're looking for a puppy to add to the family, come on in and take a look.
0: Okay. And tell people how they can get information on Sunny and other animals that are adoptable at the Humane Society of Genesee County.
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0: Thank you very much. And it's a Wiggle Butts and Whiskers Wednesday. 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

0: This has been a test of the emergency alert system. If this had been an actual emergency, official messages would have followed the alert tones. This concludes this test.
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1: hey everybody, this is Kenny Chesney, and this is my new song, Remember Me That Way. It's your music. Plus,
0: Kenny Chesney on how his Sphere show progressed.
1: By the time we got to our last shows this summer, we were a lot more comfortable in that space. And we got to a point, actually, where we could experiment with taking songs in and out of the set. I think the first couple of shows, the first year, it was we kind of painted ourselves into a corner because we didn't really know how the flow of the show would go. We were just trying to make it look great and sound great. So this year, and by the time, especially when we were done, we were throwing songs in and out. We were much more comfortable with it, and that was one of the most amazing experiences of my life, to take my fans on a journey like that. It was just so special.

0: That was Kenny Chesney, Remember Me That Way. 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
3: In all states or situations.
4: Partly sunny and cooler for the day today. Highs of 65, increasing clouds overnight. Lows of 45. Thursday, looking for mostly cloudy again. Highs of 63 with a chance of late afternoon, evening rain showers for tomorrow.

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2: 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Your due date is right around Halloween. Are you okay with that, or?
1: Are you going to try to do something to go into labor early so you don't give birth on Halloween?
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So Michigan weather, definitely not disappointing. Yes, it's as weird as it always is. Yesterday, temperatures 80 degrees. Today, mid-60s. How you doing with that? It's Megan Moroney, Medicine, your Hit Country, B95.

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0: Sleepless in a Hotel Room, Luke Combs, B95. Well, hopefully you'll be headed to Vegas where you could be sleepless in a hotel room, but hopefully it's because you are so excited to see Thomas Rhett performing. Thomas is wrapping up 2026 with two huge nights in Sin City, and we would love to send you there to meet him and see the show. So one winner is going to win a trip for two with flights, two-night stay. That happens at the Flamingo Hotel and Casino, and two tickets to see Thomas Rhett live at the legendary Coliseum at Caesar's Palace, where you will indeed meet him before the show. Prizes provided by Live Nation. The new keyword is call. Text C-A-L-L to 95819. That's how you enter. It's that easy. Text call, C-A-L-L to 95819. You can do that before 3 o'clock this afternoon. Now, after three, Megan Marie's got your final keyword of the day. But while you can, text C-A-L-L to 95819 for your chance to win this Thomas Rhett jackpot here on...
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anytime soon. 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

Rethink Some Things, Luke Combs, B95, Megan Maroney on the way, and also how you could be buried in a Pringles can. More details coming up right now. Chris Jansen, Fix the Drink on B95.

0: So you may not know the name Frederick Bauer, but you definitely know him for the design of the Pringles can. Yeah, he came up with that back in the 60s, still used by the chip brand today. Now Pringles is honoring his legacy in an unexpected way this Halloween with a chance to be buried in a Pringles urn. Yeah, just like Frederick is. For more information about it, how you can enter, visit onceyoudrop.com between now and October 22nd for your chance to get entered so that you could get yourself a Pringles urn as well. Old Dominion coming up. Also, Luke Bryan on the way.
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0: say so. Dan and Shay, your Hit Country, B95. So this time of the year, Salem, Massachusetts is one of the most popular destinations in the country for Halloween. And the businesses there go crazy, including Dunkin' Donuts, who turned their location with a spooky spider makeover, what they are calling Spidey D's Horror House. The best part is you don't need a ticket or a reservation. They're inviting guests to come in during normal business hours the entire season. I have always wanted to get to Salem. My sister and I have been talking about making a trip. We just have not been able to make it happen. Jason Aldean coming up. Also, Co Wetzel, Ella Langley.
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Gotta get Goyette. Partly sunny and cooler for the day today. Highs of 65, increasing clouds overnight, lows of 45. Thursday, looking for mostly cloudy again. Highs of 63 with a chance of late afternoon, evening rain showers for today.

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So today, the Humane Society from Genesee County brought Dolly to see us. And Dolly, along with her seven litter mates, all need homes. You can find information on our Facebook page, B95 Hit Country. 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

0: just a few minutes left to text the national keyword call to 95819. That could win you an incredible trip to Vegas to see Thomas Rhett. He is headed later this year, kind of wrapping up 2026 with a big show in Las Vegas. You could be there to see him. You could be there to meet him as well. This trip for two with flights, a two-night stay at the Flamingo Hotel and Casino with two tickets to see Thomas Rhett. And that's all happening at Coliseum at Caesars Palace. Before you meet him, before the show, is provided by Live Nation. C-A-L-L to 95819. Megan's got another keyword for you after 3 o'clock this afternoon. Then Kincaid and Dallas start the qualifying tomorrow morning right here.
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1: Hey everybody, this is Kenny Chesney and this is my new song, Remember Me That Way. 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
0: Kenny Chesney and what he tries to say with new music.
1: And I think about that a lot. I almost edit myself to a fault because I've been up there on that stage and I've seen a lot of faces in front of me. And so I think about, okay, what am I going to say to everyone this time around? You know, how is it going to affect them? How are they going to digest this music? And I constantly think about that when I'm in the studio or in the process of making a record.
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18: 48 the low tonight. Tomorrow could see some rain, otherwise partly sunny with a high of 59. 52 the low tomorrow night. And rain likely for Friday with a high of 55.

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Ella Langley, Jaded, your hit country, B95. 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

0: Number one on the country charts this week. Congrats to Don Morgan. That is Kid Myself. It is your hit country, B95. I'm Megan Marie right now. Another chance to go see Thomas Rhett in Vegas. Wrap up the year in Sin City. You and a guest, airfare, hotel tickets, and you get to meet Thomas before the show. Yes. Text the national keyword Thomas, T-H-O-M-A-S. Thomas 295-819 to win. 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
1: Kincaid and Dallas. 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
4: He's a ranch hand in a pinch, man. 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

0: Megan Maroney, 6 months later, it's your Hit Country B95, and she talks about the one thing she doesn't want fans doing during her concerts.
1: There's a part of the show where I say, scream if you miss your ex. And I'm always like, this is not a sign. Don't call them right now. There's a video recently, actually, that went pretty viral, and one of my fans was like, I'm going to call him. And I was like, no!
2: So you're like the therapist and the best friend that is slapping their wrist a little bit.
1: Yeah.
2: Learn from my songs. Yeah. Do not call him.
1: I know. I was literally like, I wrote this song and then called him. And I don't recommend doing that. So...
0: Yeah, especially if you're drinking. Don't call you.
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0: Dylan Scott can't have mine. It is your hit country for Calliope 95. I'm Megan Marie, and you want to be listening to April all week long. She's got your chance to win wristbands for Past Tense After Dark. 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
0: 48 the low tonight. Tomorrow could see some rain, otherwise partly sunny with a high of 59. 52 the low tomorrow night. And rain likely for Friday with a high of 55.

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0: New music from Corey Kent. That is Empty Words. It is your hit country, B95. I'm Megan Marie. Thank you for hanging with us. Hope you're having a great Wednesday so far. And yeah, we're halfway through the week. Look at us go. And here's a sign that the holiday season is coming up really quickly. Hallmark, you know, they've got all those cheesy holiday movies. They've got 36 new ones this season. Those will be starting on the Hallmark Channel this Friday. My mom's going to be so excited. She loves those. I can't do them. It's just too much for me. But if that's your thing, this Friday, yep, it's happening on the Hallmark Channel. Zach Brown Band, Megan Maroney.
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0: 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Tomorrow could see some rain, otherwise partly sunny with a high of 59. 52 the low tomorrow night, and rain likely for Friday with a high of 55.

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0: 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Your due date is right around Halloween. Are you okay with that, or...
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Thomas Rhett, another chance to see him. Vegas, airfare, hotel tickets included. You get to meet him, too. This is to wrap up the year in Sin City. 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

0: Stella Lefty, Boston, your hit country, B95. I'm Megan Marie, got the latest country music news for you. Got a new acoustic album, Surprise, just dropped from Parker McCollum. He said some of the best songs he has written in his life are on there, so you might want to check that out. Garth Brooks, his latest tour, it's called the Blame It On My Roots tour. He said it might be his last, which he said that before, so honestly with that, I would take it with a grain of salt. But if you do want to go see him, his latest dates, November 6th and 7th, Kansas City, Missouri. If you want to head out to the Midwest, those tickets go on sale this Friday at 10 a.m. It's your country music.
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1: hey everybody, this is Kenny Chesney, and this is my new song, Remember Me That Way. It's your music. Plus,
0: Kenny Chesney on the new album title, Silver Sands Marina.
1: I actually had another title for this record. It was the title of a song that actually didn't end up making this record. But when I got done with Silver Sands Marina, I went up to New Hampshire and just hung out at Silver Sands Marina. We took a couple of video cameras and my photographer, Alistair, and we just let ourselves seep into that place. And we took a picture of the Silver Sands Marina sign at sunset. It was this blue sky. And when I saw the image, I went, wow, I think that is my title for the record.

0: That was Kenny Chesney, Remember Me That Way. 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

0: 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Kid Myself, it is your hit country for Flint Township, B95. I'm Megan Marie. 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

0: Love that I just got a request for Luke Bryan and Luke Combs' new collab, Finders Keepers. I just got done talking to Luke Bryan about this song. Here's what he said.
1: I mean, in my opinion, it's like what I think is perfection of a country music song on all levels. I mean, it's up tempo, it's fun, it makes you want to dance, makes you want to. Yeah. And then the big caveat is I got Luke Combs on there with me, something that, you know, watching his meteoric rise to fame and being able to go call him. And he, you know, when I'm hearing the song, I'm like, I love this song, I love this song, I love this song. And then when I call him and he's like, I love the song I'm in, when it goes that easy, that means you've got a song that people are really feeling a lot of great vibes about, and I'm ready for the fans to really hear it. And it's gonna be, I'm ready for people see people dancing. And
0: yeah,
1: you know, anytime I write a up tempo, I always try to imagine what's it gonna look like at a big honky tonk with people in, you know, in hats and boots dancing and stuff. So this song definitely will do that.
0: Finders Keepers up next.
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song wearing some sweatpants. Just so good. Check it out if you get a chance. It's Corey Kent with Empty Words. I'm Bev Rainey. 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
1: Luke Bryan's Farm Tour continues to make a massive impact. Since launching in 2009, the tour has now granted 97 college scholarships to students from farming families and provide more than 11 million meals through Bears Here's to the Farmer campaign. Big news for rising star Graylin James. He's officially making his Grand Ole Opry debut on October 24th. The invite came in a surprise video featuring Jordan Davis and Hardy, both of whom he's written songs with. Graylin called it a lifelong dream come true as he gears up for his debut album on November 13th, his first headline tour, and a 2027 run as special guest on Kenny Chesney's original Vibe Room tour. And the legal battle surrounding Dolly Parton's estate took another turn. Dolly's nephew, Brian Seaver, has filed his response to the estate's lawsuit, disputing claims that he threatened employees and providing context for the messages cited in the complaint. Seaver says his comments were aimed at Dolly's operating company, not Dolly's brand, and insists he doesn't want the dispute to harm her legacy. A hearing is set for October 20th. That's your Country Nights Live news update. I'm Bev Rainey.
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0: You know, Graylin James has had a pretty big bucket list and gotten a lot of it.
1: Yeah, I'd say my career bucket list has definitely evolved. You know, winning Song of the Year was incredible. And getting to go on tour, sign a record deal. I wrote Scott Borchetta a letter when I was 15 saying, please sign me. And now I'm signed to his label. So a lot of things that I've manifested have come true. But I think at this point, I've started to really think back to the kid that grew up listening to country music when I was 15, burning CDs, just filling them up with songs that were inspiring me. And so I just hope that, you know, with this first couple songs that I'm putting out and the first record that I put out, I just hope there's somebody out there living their life to my songs and living through my lyrics. I think that's the biggest bucket list because that's what changed my life. I think that if I can accomplish that, then I've done something pretty cool.
0: Let's play his latest, It's Water at a Wedding. Such a good song. Graylin James on Country Nights Live.